0: Top six, Sox three, Guardians one. These two clubs tied for the lead in the AL Central going into action tonight. Alemán delivers to Benintendi and a swing and a miss on a slider. Benintendi has struck out and walked. The pitch. It's a high changeup. One and one the count. Benintendi has 10 home runs. He's driven in 40. A 6-6 righty pitches. Foul. Fastball, it's 1-2. A reminder, White Sox doubles. 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Benintendi taps foul on a slider to stay alive.
1: A little bit of rain is back. Boo. Absolutely. Fans are not running for cover, so it is a light rain.
0: The pitch. Outside on a fastball. Alemán replaced right-hander Daniel Espino, who was optioned today to AAA. Swing and a miss, strike three on a fastball.
1: Benintendi, he likes good fastballs, but unfortunately, timing was off on two heaters up in the zone.
0: That'll bring up Colson Montgomery. Tomorrow will mark his one-year anniversary of Major League debut in Colorado. He debuted on the 4th of July in 2025. And he takes a low, hard changeup at 91.
1: It's a good series for him to break into the big leagues for.
0: The pitch, swing and a miss on a fastball, 1-1.
1: And fastballs are right at the top of the strike zone, and seeing now three aggressive swings, not even foul tipping that pitch, tells me they expect that ball to come down a little bit more than it is, so they've got to make the adjustment if they're going to swing at it.
0: 1-1, and he's hit in the air, a slicer down the left field line, and it is caught, I think. Caught by the third baseman, Arias. He ended up behind the tarp. And he made the catch. What a play.
1: Yeah, that's a great play by Arias. Because it came down basically just almost scraping the screen. And behind him, he got over in the area, felt for the tarp, and then just dove toward the outfield corner away from the infield. And backhand grab that is one heck of a grab.
0: Yeah, that's a top 10 defensive play of the year right there.
1: Man,
0: you're going to see that one many times.
1: Nothing simple or easy about it.
0: But here's Braden Montgomery with two outs. And he hits the first pitch on the ground to the second baseman. Bazana scoops and throws and gets him. Bottom six from Cleveland. Sox three, Guardians one on the Hard Rock Casino White Sox Network.
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2: White Sox up 3-1 on the Guardians as we head to the bottom of the sixth when we bring you our Gateway to the Booth, brought to you by the City of Countryside, Chicago's Western Gateway. It's an Ask DJ Day. When you're ready, Mr. Jackson.
3: I'm ready. Let's go.
2: All right. This is courtesy of Big Josh Walsh. He wants to know, DJ, which player has the most to prove during the second half of the season?
3: Oh. To prove, That's a good question, Josh, and I think I got somebody in mind. I'll let you know about that in a second.
4: Here's Chris Murphy, comes in with an ERA of 4, and a curve is over to Bazzana for strike one. Hicks did his job. Scoreless fifth. The 0-1, curve is low. We saw Chris last night, an inning and two-thirds. And retired all five.
3: Go with the old expression, pitcher's got a rubber arm. He's back out there doing it.
4: There's a swing and a pop fly out into center field. Not deep. Peters is under it. And he makes a grab.
3: All right, Jeff, an answer to the question. I'm thinking if anybody, and it's not necessarily to prove, but that you want to step up and show what all the hype's about, Noah Schultz. Noah Schultz is the guy, because if he is everything that we know he's capable of being, then if he goes out and prove it, then the White Sox have just really picked up a winner for the rest of the year.
4: Curve is inside to David Fry, and I thought Teal challenged it, but I guess not.
3: You feel similar to that choice?
4: Yeah, and I was thinking I was going to go outside the box. Yes, Noah was the first guy I thought of. Curve misses away, and say Edgar Carroll, who's a AAA.
3: Yeah,
4: to get back here and be the guy we saw last year.
3: Yep, because he can be impactful. Absolutely.
4: No doubt. 2-0, Fry fouls.
3: Well, it's a great question, because Noah just got back. We know what he's capable of. We've seen him at his best, and we've seen him when he's not been at his best. But it's all about commanding the strike zone for him. And if he does, he's going to be a force.
4: The 2-1. Curve, strike. To make it 2-2. Three-one White Sox, bottom of the sixth. Chris Murphy from the stretch. The 2-2 to Fry. He struck him out swinging on a curveball.
3: That was great. What a great pitch. I mean, and the reason, he had Fry looking way off balance. I mean, he really had a quick arm delivery, and that curveball was 79 miles an hour. It was slow. Great pitch.
4: Two down. Here's Chase DeLauder. He is 0 for 2. He's grounded out twice, and he fouls to the high screen behind home plate.
3: DeLauder does not strike out much.
4: Yeah, he doesn't chase. He's like the other Chase.
3: Yep. And he's got a real good balance to his swing.
4: And he pulls a ground ball foul.
3: You know, I always talk to you about if your balance, if your weight is centered and you go from your weight being balanced right down the middle and you go forward from there, you're quick to the ball. Well, that's what it looks like he's doing. He's kind of balanced. He doesn't have a lot of weight on his back leg. So he can attack the ball quickly.
4: Murphy has the jump, nothing in two. And he throws a pitch, but I don't think it counted. Teal had asked for time to make a mound visit.
3: Heading to your first White Sox game, stop by the first game certificate booth on the center field concourse to receive your free first game certificate and a first game button. 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Perfect for all ages and a great way to commemorate your first White Sox game.
4: Here we go, the 0-2 to DeLotter. Fouled. Fastball at 98.
3: And he had the timing on it again. His balance is real good. I don't think you can really blow a fastball by him. But a good slow curveball that got Fry would work probably.
4: DeLotter pops up a sweeper. Back of the plate. No play for Kyle Teal. Anthony Kay went four innings, gave up a run on one hit. Hicks with a scoreless fifth on one hit. And now Murphy, 0-2 is fouled.
3: Curveball, it was 81, and tried to keep it down. Again, this is a batter that's really able to make some contact. Doesn't swing and miss much.
4: The pitch, low on a curve, ball two, 2-2. Kyle Teal just did something that I noticed. That ball ended up about 15 feet away from home plate. The 1-2 pitch, swing and a miss, strike three to end the inning. And he took one step to go pick it up and then went, no, I don't have the energy.
3: Yes.
4: And I wonder if he's learning that, and maybe somebody told him, hey, man,
3: yes,
4: conserve your energy, let the bat boy come.
3: I noticed that, too,
4: ball.
3: And I thought the same thing.
4: Smart. After six from Cleveland, it's 3-1 Sox on the Hard Rock Casino White Sox Network.
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4: Back in our Bell Tire broadcast booth from Cleveland. We're in the seventh inning. Sox trying to add to their 3-1 lead. Chase Meidroth will face big right-hander Hunter Gaddis. It had started to rain again, and if it is still raining, it's very light at the moment.
3: Grounds crew is on call, though, down next to the tarp down the left field line.
4: Corner infielders are in. The pitch. Chase takes a slider low. Apparently, if your first name is Hunter these days and you're in the major leagues, your last name has to start with a G.
3: Okay.
4: Right? Hunter Green, Hunter Goodman, Hunter Gaddis.
3: Yep.
4: Slider is low and outside.
3: Good catch.
4: We won't consider Hunter Brown.
3: No.
4: For these purposes.
3: No, or Torrey Hunter.
4: The pitch is a strike. Not going down that road with you. I know what you're doing.
3: What?
4: 2-1 the count.
3: Oh, man. You know, I'm just trying to help out.
4: No, yeah, help is not the word I was thinking of. Sabotage. The 2-1 pitch is poked in the air out into left center, and it'll be caught by David Fry for the first out. Here's Tristan Peters. If you missed the pre-rain delay action right before all heck broke loose weather-wise, White Sox had a couple of hits to open that fifth inning. Meidroth and Peters. Gonzalez laid down a sack bunt. Meidroth was thrown out at the plate on a fielder's choice. Change-up strike to Tristan. And then Miguel Vargas with an epic 10-pitch at-bat against Gavin Williams, and he ended it with a line drive home run inside the left field pole. And then they brought on the tarp. Slider is outside.
3: And he hit that home run with less than favorable conditions at the time. The wind was really blowing in hard from left field, and the rain was just starting.
4: Gattis on a 1-1. It's low and in. He's been very good in their bullpen the last few years and durable. This is his 30th appearance. He has a 3.38 ERA. The 2-1. Tristan fouls one off himself. 2-2. Gattis did spend just a little time on the IL at the beginning of the season. The right forearm strain, but came back in mid-April. Like last year, he made 73 appearances, 78 times out the year before.
3: I mean, that's the guy you're really talking about. He has been durable the last couple few years.
4: The 2-2. He struck him out swinging. Good changeup. Pulled the string on him. Two down.
3: I don't even think he featured a fastball in that at-bat to Peters, which, you know, you're thinking eventually you're getting some heat, and he just never did.
4: Four changeups and a slider. That brings up Gonzalez. And he fouls on the ground behind the plate.
3: That was a 90-mile-an-hour slider. So still not just bringing a four-seam fastball up there.
4: The stretch, the 0-1. Changeup is outside. Got some finals around the league. We mentioned Hunter Brown. The Astros lost to Tampa Bay 3-1. Well, these are red hot. There's a swing and a base hit. Kind of off the end of the bat. Pulled to right. Jacob Gonzalez with a two-out single. Continues his good work of late.
3: Yeah, it looked like it was another off-speed pitch. Change up, 80 miles an hour. And instead, it caught toward the end of the bat, but he waited back long enough to get a result.
4: A Tampa Bay win, their ninth in a row. And they have the best record in the American League at 52-33.
3: Well, they got a couple of really dangerous offensive weapons.
4: Sam Antonacci swings and hits a deep drive to center. Kwan is back to the warning track. And he squeezes for out number three. Seventh inning stretch. From Cleveland, Sox 3, Guardians 1. This is the Hard Rock Casino White Sox Network.
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2: Around the major leagues, Len just gave you that Rays winner. Well, Junior Caminero, after having his six-game home run streak snapped, well, he hit his 25th tonight. He's back at it. Have a night, Jake McCarthy, Rockies leadoff man. Four hits, including two homers, one of which was a grand slam. Rockies have 14 runs for the second straight night. And Wild won at Wrigley. One day after scoring 23 runs, the Cubs gave up 17 to their rival, the Cardinals. Sox lead Cleveland 3-1 in the bottom of the seventh. Back to Len and DJ.
4: Thank you, Jeff. I saw a note. The Cubs are the first team since the 1890s to win a game by 15 or more, and then the next game lose by 15 or more. Kind of amazing.
3: Yeah, well, it almost sounds impossible. So that's right? Why it hasn't happened in forever.
4: New pitcher Sir Anthony Dominguez facing Rhys Hoskins in a matchup of ex-Phillies. Sinker 98 is off the inside corner. 3-1 White Sox in the seventh. Dominguez is 31. He's had an up-and-down season so far. Delivers a strike. And despite some recent struggles, the White Sox are going to need him to pitch some big innings in the second half. Trying to get him back on track here before the break. There's a check swing. He went around, I think. Oh, he didn't. I thought Hoskins swung at it on a sweeper that was way outside, but he held 2-1.
3: Yeah, you're right. I mean, he came in here as a new White Sox short reliever, and you knew he was going to have to pull the late innings for the White Sox, eighth and ninth.
4: 2-1 inside.
3: As it stands, he's being used whenever necessary, not in the eighth or ninth anymore. But he is coming behind a couple of guys in Hicks and Murphy that were bringing it just like he is, and they had good innings. He needs to do the same.
4: Inside miss, ball four. That's been the biggest issue. Command, especially early in his outings.
3: Yes. It's kind of strange because he's really relying heavily on the fastball that has some run life to it, but you expect him to be able to command that pitch.
4: That brings up Kyle Manzardo, who is 0 for 2. And he takes down and in on a curveball. One ball, no strikes. The guards have been held to two singles. RBI hit by Bizana in the third, and a Rocchio leadoff safety in the fifth off Hicks. The 1-0 pitch, fouled.
3: Manzardo taking the kind of swing where he tried to tie this one up.
4: He's one off the team lead in homers with 10. And he fouls. Angel Martinez who's on the IL, has 11. Jose Ramirez also out, has 10. One and two the count. The pitch fouled, 99 on a four-seamer.
3: Manzardo's got this little tick that he uses as a timing mechanism, where his front leg and foot kind of have this little up and down motion, and the bat goes up and down on his shoulder in the same rhythm. Then he just stops it.
4: He swings and misses for strike three. I think that's the first splitter for Sir Anthony in this inning, and it was a good one.
3: Well, especially since you're correct, he hasn't used it. He got the high fastball on the foul ball. So in the mind of the batter, he's getting another fastball. This one was just going to be at the knees. Ended up almost in the dirt.
4: That brings up Rocchio, who is one for two. One down in the inning. Sweeper is low. Good pick on a ball in the dirt by Teal.
3: And like you mentioned, this is not unusual for Sir Anthony. He's thrown 11 pitches, only five of them so far for strikes. Doesn't mean he's not going to get out of the jam, but it's just a bad strike percentage.
4: Outside and high target here by Teal, and it's a sweeper that comes back over almost on the inside corner for a strike, one and one.
3: Good observation, because that's exactly where he wanted the pitch started. Start the pitch at my glove up and away, and it ended up down and in. That's where the pitch was supposed to end up.
4: The 1-1, high on a sweeper. One ABS challenge left for each team. The 2-1, swing and a miss. On a low sinker, Colin Holderman is loosening for Cleveland.
3: Rocchio calls timeout, trying to adjust mentally back to being focused.
4: All three outfielders just took about 10 steps to the left.
3: They do that. They adjust to the count when the batter falls behind nowadays.
4: 2-2 pitch in the dirt, past Teal. Hoskins will advance to third on a wild pitch.
3: Boy, Teal has been picking everything as a first baseman behind home plate, but that one, when he went to backhand pick it, just stayed down on him.
4: Yep. Full count on Rocchio. The stretch, the pitch. Sweeper just off the outside. Ball four. Well, that was as close as it gets.
3: Yeah, I'm surprised he didn't challenge that.
4: Right, that really is as close as it gets. Just saw a replay.
3: Yep.
4: I can't tell you, it would have been overturned. It might have, but I'm probably with you in that. It might have been worth the challenge.
3: Well, when it's ball four or strike three,
4: that's high leverage.
3: Yeah, we've talked about that.
4: So Schneeman announced the hit for Arias. And Will Venable's going to make a change. So Dominguez faced the minimum three, two walks and a strikeout. And Brian Hudson, who was up, will come on to face Schneeman. With one out in the seventh, 3-1 Sox on the Hard Rock Casino White Sox Network.
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18: Bell Tire.
4: It is left-hander Brian Hudson. Two on, one out, seventh inning. Sox lead 3-1. Let's pause 10 seconds for station identification on the Hard Rock Casino. 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
4: Daniel Schneeman. Pinch hits for Arias. Hoskins at second. Rocchio at first. They both walked. Vargas in at third. Back everywhere else. Schneeman hits a chopper toward first, but it's foul.
3: I know it matters who the lefty is, but Schneeman has a higher batting average against lefties than righties this year. You talked about it earlier. This is a lineup that has had success against left-handers, so we're going to keep matching up because we feel our left-handers can get the job done against their left-handed batters.
4: The 0-1 fouled. He's hitting just 152 over his last 13 games. 216 in the aggregate. The 0-2 fouled. He was a little late in protect mode. Lined that one to left, out of play.
3: It's a good fastball at 94 from Hudson. Previous pitch was a drop down little sweeper that was a lot slower.
4: 40th appearance for Brian. The 0-2 is low. 29 years old from Alton, Illinois. Has been one of the best and most consistent White Sox relievers. ERA of 2.35. The set and the 1-2. Here it comes. It's outside and low. Talked to him the other day about when you're feeling good, what does that mean to you? He said, I'm a drifter, so he said, it's all about my back leg. Just kind of making sure I don't drift with my body during my delivery. I said, when you're a little off, do you notice? He said, instantly, which is good.
3: Well, Kyle Teal noticed something because he just went out and had a long conversation with his pitcher. And you know what's interesting is that he knows that and you were talking about it, but if there's other things that can get out of whack too.
4: Sure. Yeah, it might be. But that's the thing that he mentioned immediately.
3: Uh-huh.
4: Ready for a 2-2. It's on the way. And he got him on a fastball looking. Huge strikeout.
3: Well, you know, it's interesting because whatever Kyle Teal went out and did, it was effective. Whether he said, hey, look, you're doing this, let's fix this. Or if he said, I'm just out here talking because it's going to make the batter think. Because it was a fastball and he wasn't ready to swing.
4: Two outs, the batter hedges. The pitch. Sweeper looked good, but it's called down and in. Two on, two out, bottom seven. Sox trying to even the series. There's a ground ball toward the hole and off the foot of Montgomery and into left, and a run's going to score. And it's 3-2. I think it got under his glove and then deflected off his foot out into left.
18: Yeah, he just didn't get the glove in the right spot. He's going to have a play somewhere if he fields this. He was playing that way, and he just didn't get the glove down. And as you said, looked like from there it was off of his foot. And that's untimely, to say the least, because there's not going to be a run scored if he does glove that, even if he doesn't get an out.
4: It is an RBI single for Hedges. That run will be charged to Dominguez. Still first and second, and it's Kwan batting. So now Rocchio, the tying run at second. First pitch is deemed wide. Teal's going to challenge it, and this looks like a strike.
19: Pitcher's called the ball, catching a challenge.
4: It's the voice of Edwin Moscoso. And it's a strike.
19: Closer return, Chicago retains the challenge.
18: Well, there haven't been many challenges, that's for sure. Moscoso has good enough game usually when he's behind the plate. You don't feel the need to challenge many.
4: 3-2 Sox. And 0-1 to Kwan. And he floats one to left. Base hit. Here comes Rocchio, and Antonacci overruns the ball, and we're tied. Bloop single, a Stephen Kwan special, and it's 3-3, and they have runners at second and third.
18: Now, they don't do anything real special, but the White Sox haven't either in this inning. Two walks have come around to score on two balls that, haven't been hit very hard. And you got to be able to help yourself, and the White Sox in this inning haven't done that.
4: There will be an error charge to Antonacci, allowing the two runners that are still on base to advance. That's Hedges at third and Kwan now at second. Back to even, 3-3. Here's Pisano. And those two walks coming around to score. And time called. So all three runs the Guardians have scored started with a walk. We've got a pitch timer violation charge to Hudson. So it's ball one. The pitch to Bazana. Sweeper just outside.
18: We talked about it earlier, how you have to pitch Kwan a certain way. And you have to take away the little flare down the left field line, because that's the best he's going to do. If you're working him with fastballs in, he's just going to fight it off down the left field line.
4: Bazana takes a low sweeper. It's 3-0. Only two pitches have been thrown. David Fry is on deck. The stretch, the pitch, it's a strike. 3-1. This offense is annoying, isn't it?
18: Well, it is, especially,
4: so pesky.
18: Especially the left-handed batters, yeah, that you mentioned hit left-handers well.
4: 3-1, fouled on a line to left. That's a compliment, by the way.
18: Oh, yeah.
4: I say that it can be an annoying offense. They just scratch and claw.
18: Well, again, as a club, they came in hitting 229. They don't score a lot of runs, but they're giving the White Sox fits.
4: The 3-2, swing and a miss, strike three. But they get a pair, and we go to the eighth. Tied at three on the Hard Rock Casino White Sox Network.
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4: Colin Holderman is the new Cleveland pitcher. The White Sox need to do some damage against this bullpen. And it's a good bullpen. It's 3-3 in the eighth inning. Schneeman is now at third. After batting for Arias, Eric Sabrowski, a left-hander, is up for the Guardians. White Sox have a righty up. That's got to be Trevor Richards. And Miguel Vargas leads off. He's had a big night. Single, walk, and a go-ahead three-run homer.
27: Don't stop there. Keep it going.
4: The pitch. Sinker 99. It's a strike.
27: One of those games, you got to dig deep. White Sox had a letdown half inning in the seventh.
4: Sinker low. 1-1. Whoever wins will have sole possession of first place when they wake up tomorrow morning. Sweeper strike, and it might have been low. Vargas will not challenge. One and two on Miguel Vargas. A late night here in Cleveland. We had a rain delay of nearly 2 hours. Vargas strikes out swinging on a high fastball.
27: Well, everything was down until that last pitch. So your vision's low, and then you think you can catch up to 99 upstairs out of the strike zone, and it's a hard thing to do.
4: Kyle Teal, 0-for-3, and he lines into center field, and Kwan's going to make the catch.
27: That is twice in this game. He's hit a ball right on the button. Line out to left, now a line out to center.
28: Up next for Chicago.
4: That brings up the DH, Benintendi. You know he'll take a shot,
27: especially on the fastball.
4: First pitch, inside, and Hedges whiffed on it. And I think clanked off the shin guard of the home plate umpire. One ball, no strikes. The pitch. Swing and a fly ball out into fairly deep right center, but this will stay in. Kwan in front of the warning track makes the catch. Colin Holderman with a 1-2-3 inning. We head to the bottom of the eighth, tied at three from Cleveland on the Hard Rock Casino White Sox Network.
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17: Washington crossed the Delaware. 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
4: Last of the eighth, and it's veteran right-hander Trevor Richards. Khalil Watson is going to hit for David Fry, then DeLauder. And Hoskins due for Cleveland. 3-3 deadlock here in game two.
27: Well, we talked about how Benintendi was in a position to try and launch just because the situation called for it, and he almost did. Here's another guy that's going to try and launch, Watson.
4: Watson, a 23-year-old rookie. This will be his 15th game. Slow start, but he's been good of late. He's had some really good at-bats against the White Sox. Left-hand hitter, and he takes a strike on a slider inside corner from Trevor. Richards, the silver-haired change-up specialist.
27: That he is.
4: 33 years old. Very distinguished look. There's a low changeup.
27: Watching the mannerisms of Watson, and he takes me back to former outfielder for the Guardians, then Indians, and also Twins, Matt Lawton.
4: He had a long career.
27: Yep.
4: Swing and a miss. A high fastball. Two-time All-Star.
27: A good player. Absolutely. We're teammates in Minnesota. Got a little same action with a little bat movement.
4: Changeup misses down. Count now 2-2 on Watson. The pitch, fouled to the screen behind the plate.
27: Went after one out of the strike zone, but he saw fastball and said, I got to go. It was up and away. Outfield shades the left-handed batter slightly the other direction.
4: The pitch. He struck him out swinging. Muscled a fastball right on by him.
27: The fastball's good enough at 93 and 94 with the changeup he features. And that was 93 right down the middle.
4: That'll bring up DeLauder.
27: This is a tough guy to try and sneak a fastball by if you're not throwing close to 100.
4: 3-3 tie, bottom eight. Here's the pitch. DeLauder hits a fly ball to left. Antonacci now in about four steps and squeezes two down.
27: Had him catch that off the end of the bat, and I think it was a fastball. I don't know if it was his best one, but located well.
4: 93 on that fastball. Hoskins with two outs. The only runs since the rain delay, a pair by Cleveland in the seventh. Changeup is low. Both those runs charged to Sir Anthony Dominguez. They scored while Hudson was in the game.
27: Not a great inning on a couple of walks. Ground ball that was off the shortstop's glove and a flare to left.
4: Fastball is in too close. Ball two. Richards comes set with three on the clock. Now the pitch. Swinging a chopper to third. It's foul. The wind has turned around. Right now, it is blowing straight out toward left. You've seen the wind blowing about every direction throughout this game.
27: That's true.
4: Fastball misses inside. 3-1. I'm guessing Smith is the right-hander up, the closer for Cleveland in their bullpen. Sox scored in both games in which he appeared against them last week. Grounded foul.
27: Well, need this big out right here. See if the offense can figure something out.
4: Manzardo waits on deck. The 3-2. He bounced a changeup about 5 feet in front of the plate for ball four.
27: Yeah, that's not considered a competitive pitch.
4: And here's Manzardo, who's 0-3 tonight. 0-4, but walked twice last night so far in this series. Runner on first, two outs, 3-3, eighth inning. The pitch, Manzardo fouls in the air off to the left into the seats. I think they now have replaced all the seating here. They had a multi-year renovation. They have new blue seats throughout this ballpark. Looks really good. Done a good job updating it. Fouled again. Nothing in two.
27: Yeah, aesthetically it looks refreshed. Done some little things to alter the appearance. Taking some seats out.
4: The 0-2. Change up. Is low. We've got a challenge from Kyle Teal.
1: The ball catcher, a challenge.
4: White Sox are about ready to walk off. They think it's a strike. Called strike three, inning over.
1: Colts have returned the batteries out. Chicago retains the challenge.
4: Here comes the ninth, tied at three from Cleveland on the Hard Rock Casino White Sox Network.
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4: Top nine, and the home team almost always in this spot tie game will bring in the closer. That's what the Guardians have done. Cade Smith in the game. It's 3-3. Colson Montgomery will lead it off. Smith gave up runs, as I mentioned, two in each of the two games in Chicago, including back-to-back home runs in a game the Guardians would eventually win in extras. Montgomery takes a fastball on the outside corner for a strike. Smith is 6'5", 230 pounds.
27: And located that first pitch perfectly.
4: Montgomery lines out to first. Hoskins makes the catch.
27: He was shading the line, you know, the old no doubles move.
28: Now batting for Chicago, right fielder number 24, Braden Montgomery.
4: Kwan's now in left, and Watson plays center. Here's Braden Montgomery. He takes outside on a splitter, but he swung at it. Call made by Vic Carapaz at third. Splitter is low.
27: We see so often now a guy throw a splitter, then a splitter, well, then another splitter. As a hitter, you take one, you think he won't throw it a third time, and then you chase it.
4: Fastball strike.
27: Never mind. He just blew it right there. And Braden wasn't ready. And I say he wasn't ready because if you're ready for the fastball and you get it and you don't swing at it, that's a problem.
4: 1-2 pitch is low. Two balls, two strikes on Braden Montgomery. 1-for-3 tonight. The pitch. Low fastball.
27: Braden does that a lot, right? Falls behind early in the at-bat, becomes patient, and works the count to 3-2. But this is the nightmare count. Because you got to protect. You don't want to get rung up. And at the same time, you can chase the splitter right below the knees.
4: Smith comes set. The 3-2 pitch. Swing and a one bouncer. Gloved by Steeman at third. And he'll get him at first. What a play.
27: You're not kidding. Steeman playing way off the line. Had that ball hit hard.

0: Sweeper is low and in. Cade Smith ready. The pitch. Low. Tristan Peters on deck. It's 3-1 to my draw. Slight choke up on the bat. Holds his hands really low. 3-1. It's a strike. Taken all the way.
1: Seems like in his mind, he's like, you're going to try and get me to chase. So I am not going to do so.
0: Smith working quickly. 3-2 pitch. Jam shot bouncer to the shortstop. Picked up by Rocchio. Throw to first. He got him. We head to the bottom of the ninth. Tied at 3. In Cleveland on the Hard Rock Casino White Sox Network.
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0: Trevor Richards back out for a second inning of work, trying to get this game into the 10th. And he'll face Brian Rocchio, hit the game-ending homer last night off Grant Taylor. 3-3, bottom nine.
1: He's thinking, well, same thing, win the game again.
0: Rocchio takes a changeup. It's a strike. He said he was thinking nothing but fastball last night facing Grant Taylor, and he got one. He was out over the plate, and he didn't miss it. Changeup is low. 1-1 on Rocchio.
1: Obviously, the big thing now is you cannot give free passes.
0: Richards on a 1-1. Swinging a high fly ball. Should be routine. Right center. Here comes Braden Montgomery, and he's got it. One down. Daniel Schmieman. Lefty Sobrowski's up again for Cleveland. The pitch to the lefty Schmieman. He gets a fly ball out into deep center. Peters back. He leaps. He caught it right up against the wall. What a play.
1: Yeah, great route by Peters and jump. Initially, that looked like it was hit hard enough to get over his head, but he covered the ground with no problem. And that jump, land, and then run into the wall. He did everything perfect out there.
0: We try not to overstate stuff, but he might end up in the Gold Glove balloting. He's been that good. Hedges takes a

0: strike.
1: You know, and the thing about it is he makes a lot of plays look easier than they are, and they now measure that. So
0: yeah, well, he rates very well.
1: Yes.
0: The 0-1 to Hedges is a strike on a fastball. Nothing in two.
1: He's more visual when I was playing. The guys that didn't cover as much ground might have had to dive and make a lot of highlight reel plays all the time. And it looked like they were, oh, that's a Gold Glove play. They traveled about 10 feet to compared to somebody's 20 feet.
0: The 0-2 pitch. Swing and a miss, and the ball gets all the way past Teal. Hedges is going to reach. I mean, he missed that pitch by 5 feet.
1: I mean,
0: and he's at first base after a strikeout. I mean, this bounce way outside, and I think out in front of home plate, and he swung at it. So it's a strikeout and a wild pitch.
1: Yeah, it almost makes me wonder. I mean, did he do it on purpose?
0: Can't imagine.
1: As he said, there's no way that ball can be caught. I'm running to first, but I agree with you.
0: Kwan takes a low changeup. So a two-out base runner, Austin Hedges, in the ninth. Richards holding, now lets it go, and Kwan fouls. And Tanachi not quite as shallow.
1: Yeah, you can't have a double hit over your head now. The winning runs at first.
0: The 1-1. Kwan pops it up. Might there be a play? Foul territory, back of the plate. Teal will watch it drop on the other side of the net. So just looking at FanGraphs, their defensive number, they have him rated right now as the fifth best center fielder defensively. Pete Crow Armstrong, Sadon Rafaela, Jacob Young, and Andy Pajes ahead of him.
1: Great company.
0: A 1-2 pitch low. 2-2. So among that group, only one guy in the American League. That would be Rafaela out of Peters at the moment.
1: And Rafaela has, well, won the Gold Glove.
0: Two balls, two strikes on Kwan. The pitch. Swing and a fly ball to left. Antonacci over near the foul line, and he makes a grab. We'll head to extras from Cleveland, tied at three on the Hard Rock Casino White Sox Network.
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0: We are in the 10th inning in a 3-3 tie. The White Sox in extras are 5-6. We've got some changes here. Meidroth was to be the pre-base runner, but it's going to be Luis Angel Acuna to run for him. Randall Grichuk's going to bat for Tristan Peters against the new pitcher, lefty Eric Sabrowski. The Guardians and extras are 3-3, including a win at Wright Field. So runner at second, nobody out, 10th inning. Here's the pitch to Grichuk. A swing and a foul off to the right out of play.
1: You got Perez on deck for Gonzalez, so right away the White Sox are saying, we're all in.
0: Sean Newcomb is up in the White Sox bullpen. Great work by Richards. Fastball strike at the knees. Grichuk's going to challenge it.
6: Since it's called a strike, the batter has challenged.
0: And it is a strike.
6: The call is confirmed to Gary Ruiz out of challenges.
0: So 0-2 on Grichuk. Sabrowski's 28 years old. This is his 31st appearance. 2-1 with a 3.38. Long hold. Here's the pitch. Grichuk takes outside.
1: It's kind of a reset after the challenge, and then you get that one way off the outside corner. Not one that you'll even think about chasing. Yeah, you feel like, okay, I can look for something hittable.
0: The 1-2. Called strike three. Big first out without that advance. And here is Junior Perez. Sabrowski, just nearly a month with left elbow inflammation. Came back on June 19th.
1: Must be something in Sabrowski's delivery, because for Grichuk to take the last two called strikes on fastballs that were over the plate, got to be something there, because he's usually ready to attack that.
0: Acuna dancing off the bag. Here's the pitch. Fastball strike. Sabrowski doesn't give up a lot of hits. Righties are 8-51 against him.
1: Another fastball right there against Perez. So, again, something might be in that delivery that just messes the timing up of the hitter.
0: Fake move to second. Junior hit a three-run homer off a righty, Trey Gibson, in Baltimore on Tuesday night. The 0-1 fouled. He took a good pass at a heater. Nothing in two.
1: Well, talked about how righties haven't hit him well. I mean, overall numbers you're looking at against Sabrowski, crazy. 24 innings. His 25th inning now, and 46 strikeouts. And he's throwing 93 and 94. So I think that's self-evident. He hides the ball well.
0: 0-2 pitch, called strike three, fastball down the middle.
1: He throws 94 and 95 with confidence right down the middle like it can't be hit.
0: Acuna, right where he started at second, two outs. And here's Sam Antonacci.
1: Just saw a replay of that last pitch, and I now know Sabrowski why he can get away with that. He hides the ball well, and he's got a short arm delivery, so 95 is more like 98.
0: Fouled in and out of the glove of Hedges.
1: And it takes a second for you to understand. When you face a guy like this, you're looking at the speed that everybody tells you. He throws 94, he throws 95. You're going, okay, you lock that in into your brain and you can calculate it how to swing to 94, 95. But when you get up there, you have to say to yourself, you know, this guy throws 98. This guy throws 99. Then you're ready to pull the trigger on that pitch a little bit better.
0: This is one area where Antonacci statistically has struggled against lefties. He's batting 159. Waiting on an 0-1. He takes outside.
1: It's interesting, the shape of the defense right now. They slightly play him to pull in the infield, slightly play him the other way in the outfield. Slightly. I would shade him more the other way.
0: 1-1 is off the outside on a fastball.
1: Especially when you see the results from this left-handed pitcher. He's hard to tune up.
0: Man on second, two outs. The 2-1 pitch. It's low. I'd love to get Vargas in at bat. He has been great against lefties.
1: You know, again, another compliment to Sobrowski is he has given up 14 hits, as you mentioned. He's not given up many hits. 14 hits this year. 14 hits to 47 strikeouts. I mean, yeah, you've got to know just from those numbers alone, be ready to hit.
0: Now, he will walk people.
1: He has 15 of those. He's given up more walks, yes, than hits.
0: 3-1 on Antonacci. The pitch. Fouled. Off the catcher, 3-2.
1: Went after ball four. And Antonacci in a 3-1 count, figuring he was going to get something hittable.
0: Three balls, two strikes, two outs. Here's the pitch. A swing and a fly ball to right. Deep and playable. And caught by DeLauder on the warning track. So the Guardians will have the winning run at second to open the bottom of the 10th. 3-3 tie on the Hard Rock Casino White Sox Network.
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0: Got a bunch of changes for the White Sox. Sean Newcomb's a new pitcher. It's 3-3 in the bottom of the 10th. Gritschik's now in left. Perez is in center. Montgomery, Colson Montgomery moves to third. Acuna is now at short. Antonacci is at second. And Vargas moves over to first.
1: So that leaves Montgomery in right, and Teal behind the plate is the only two in the same position when they started the game.
0: That's it. Juan, the winning run at second. The batter is Chase DeLauder. corner infielders will guard against the bunt. Bazzano batting. Sorry. The pitch is over his head on a slurve. Ball one. Travis Bazzano leading off. Watson on deck, and then DeLauder.
1: And the outfield plays at a medium depth, giving themselves a chance, at least if a base hit is hit to them, to make a play at the plate.
0: The pitch, it's outside on a slurve. Now, typically in this spot, you don't have to give in here if you're Sean Newcomb. If you end up walking Bazzano, it's not the end of the world.
1: Right.
0: The 2-0 pitch, outside on a sinker.
1: Yeah, and I think at this point, Bazzano is recognizing that they're not really wanting to challenge him right now. To go 3-0, everything outside.
0: The 3-0 pitch, pitcher's strike on the outside corner. 3-1.
1: And that's a freebie because there's no way he's thinking he's going to get a hittable pitch 3-0.
0: Ball three, strike one. Acuna really keeping Kwan tight to the bag. And he bunts through strike two. Bazzano tried to bunt on 3-1. How about that?
1: Well, it was not the most beautiful effort that you'd ever see because he did it a little bit late and he had the barrel up and he pushed down, trying to bunt straight down, almost as if he wanted it to bounce on the plate. Wasn't very fluid.
0: So Newcomb's back in it. The 3-2 pitch popped up. Foul territory, third base way, and it's out of play. Needed that wind earlier that was blowing to push that one back into the field of play. Yeah. Still 3-2.
1: Newcomb put a little extra on that fastball. You can see it, so he knew, I'm back in this. I'm going to blow this by him, but he unfortunately couldn't blow it by him.
0: Full count on the rookie Bazzano. The pitch. Fouled.
1: A little extra again at 97.
0: Sox have had to use a lot of bullpen in this series. They lost the game last night. They're in a tie game tonight in extras. Another 3-2. Ground ball rolled into left. Kwan's going to stop at third. It's a base hit for Bazzano. And they're at the corners with nobody out. He just kind of poked that ball the other way.
1: Yeah, he cut down on his swing. From the previous two fastballs that he was a little bit late on, he was swinging harder. And this one, he did not swing hard. Just a little contact swing. You can see it, and it got the job done with the shortstop playing up the middle.
0: The infield will come in. And ostensibly, they'll pitch to Watson, but again, depending on the count, might end up being a walk at some point. We'll see. Everybody in, infield, outfield. The pitch. Watson, it's a ground ball into center, and the game is over as Kwan scores. After the second straight night, the Guardians come back and beat the White Sox and knock them out of first place. Watson having his jersey torn off in shallow center field.
1: Well, talked about Watson. He's a guy that really shows he can hit. He proved it at our place. He's a tough out, and he didn't try to do too much. He just waited back and punched it right past the pitcher up the middle.
0: The final score in 10. Another one-run game. Cleveland 4, White Sox 3 on the Hard Rock Casino White Sox Network.
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23: It was a beautiful moment, even if it was fleeting, as Miguel Vargas provided tonight's Bell Tire drive of the game.
0: On a 3-2. Swing and a drive! Deep left! That is a three-run homer!
1: Come on!
0: What an at-bat, an absolute rocket into the teeth of this strong wind, but he hit it low enough where it didn't matter a bit. It's 3-1 Sox.
23: That's the drive of the game presented by Bell Tire. That drive so straight it must have gotten its alignment at Bell Tire, but did not hold up tonight as the Guardians take this one back to Len Casper and Darren Jackson in Cleveland.
0: All right, thanks, Jeff Miller. Every game, all five, 3-1 by Cleveland, 2 by the Sox, have been decided by one run. Tonight, 4 runs, 6 hits, no errors, 8 left for Cleveland. Sox, 3 runs, 6 hits, 1 error, 5 left. Sobrowski the win, he's 3-1. Newcomb the loss, 0-2. Time of the game, 2:48 with that long 1:55 rain delay. Paid crowd, 33,646. The White Sox longest losing streak this season has been 3 games, so they've matched that. So tomorrow night, hopefully, they'll keep it at 3.
1: Yeah, you would hope so, but right now, I mean, they're just coming up short, and it's tough to see because you know that this is just one pitch or one swing away from being a victory. That goes last night, that goes tonight. But we're just not getting the one pitch, and we're not getting the one swing. So something's got to give tomorrow for this team to get back to its winning ways and reestablish first place.
0: Sean Burke against lefty Parker Messick. And it will be 5:30 for Jeff Miller's pregame coverage, 6:10 first pitch on the 4th of July. Great work, Johnny Goldsmith, our engineer here in Cleveland. Our producers, Kendra Smith and Nick Palazzolo in our Chicago studios. The executive producers, Brendan Riley and Jeff Miller, will take us home on this Friday night.
23: Thanks, Len. Thank you, DJ. We'll talk to you two tomorrow evening. But we'll talk to you tonight. Tough one, back-to-back walk-off losses for the White Sox, and the Guardians jump above the Southsiders for first place in the American League Central as it stands right now. If you want to join me, 312-332-3776, that's the number for the Yuengling Hotline. 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We'll start the postgame show next right here on the ESPN 1000 Hard Rock Casino White Sox Network.
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0: here's your post-game host, Jeff Meller.
1: White Sox walked off for the second straight night as the Guardians beat them 4-3 in extras after a nearly two-hour rain delay in this one, despite the fact that the White Sox came back with a huge at-bat by Miguel Vargas, 10-pitch at-bat after falling behind 0-2, homering before the nasty weather rolled in. Had he not done that, had Miguel Vargas been retired, it is certainly possible that because the White Sox were through five, it was within play that it could have been a rained, shortened game and the Guardians would have won 1-0. But it is all for naught as the White Sox taxed bullpen could not hold on because Anthony Kay was only able to give the White Sox four. Not his fault. He was excellent tonight, but the rain shortened his outing and an already taxed bullpen from last night. The White Sox could not hang on to this 3-1 lead and ultimately lose 4-3. Really didn't muster up much offense aside from that fifth inning when Miguel Vargas did deliver the three-run shot. 312-332-3776. Before I take your calls, let's pause 10 seconds for stations to identify them.
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1: All right, let's waste no more time. Let's get after it. Let's check in with Will in Lansing. Will, you're on the Yingling White Sox postgame show. What's going on?
3: Hey, Jeff. First off, I want to wish you and your crew over there at ESPN Chicago a happy 4th of July this weekend heading into tomorrow.
1: Well, you as well, Will.
3: I appreciate the call. It's kind of a thing, you know, this team's learning to win. It's been a really great season to watch these young players play, but it seems like there's a disconnect with the pitching against Cleveland, who's hitters. So I'm hoping, you know, Zach Wills done a pretty good job with it. I'm hoping he has a good chat with the pitchers. You know, hey, it's just two games. You got two more. Kind of settle them in. But would you say it's maybe smart that the White Sox continue to look at that pitching ahead of the deadline? I mean, I know it could change in a day or two easily, but the Sox definitely need to hopefully figure some things out. Like I said, happy holidays, and thanks for taking my call.
1: Thanks, Will. Appreciate it. Very thoughtful. Good call. I think when you look at it right now, Will Venable can trust, I think, Grant Taylor, despite last night's loss. He trusts Sean Newcomb. Brian Hudson, for the most part, has been nails. What's interesting is that Chris Murphy, really the last three or four outings, has he's always had good stuff, and now it looks like he's finally trusting it more, and he's attacking hitters in the zone, which has been a nice revelation. Jordan Hicks, also, since he has returned from the injured list, actually has been giving the White Sox good outings. But we circle back to Sir Anthony Dominguez, which has been, you know, a point of contention for White Sox fans all season long. He's just not performing the way you would like. And today, again, he walks two hitters, only is able to get one out, and the two hitters that he walked come around to score. And to your point, Will, about the White Sox struggling with the Guardians' offense doesn't really scare you on paper, especially when Jose Ramirez and Angel Martinez are on the injured list. But what they do is go up there and have professional at-bats and force you to throw strikes. And the White Sox had issues with walks last night. Davis Martin certainly wasn't great. And then Grant Taylor leading off with a walk in the ninth ends up being the difference in the ball game. So the walks, they're going to kill you against Cleveland. And really, they struggle with a lack of power right now. So you need to do your best to just attack them. And so, yes, I agree with you. But easier said than done. You know, there's a lot of pitchers in baseball that don't have the control necessarily to do what you want them to do. And right now, you know, somebody like Sir Anthony Dominguez is struggling, and it's just tough because you generally only have 7-8 arms in your pen that you can go to. And, you know, Sir Anthony Dominguez right now, Will has to find spots for him occasionally. And tonight was just another rough go at it. Let's try Flo, who's on the south side. Flo, what's going on? You're on the postgame show.
4: Hello?
1: Let's put Flo on hold. Let's try Michael in Salt Lake City. What's going on, Mike?
4: Hey, Jeff. How you doing? Happy 4th.
1: Happy 4th to you as well, my friend.
4: You know, I call in. I usually get pretty animated. I'm going to try to not get animated tonight. And I got a couple of points. So make them quick. And I agree with that last point you just said about Richards, Murphy, and Hicks. I mean, Hicks looked unreal tonight. And Richards in a high leverage situation, and Murphy, you know, that gives you a little, you know, a little hope. But my main point right now, and I love the guy, and I think he's going to have a long and good career. But as it stands tonight, Colson Montgomery, mm-hmm. you know, it's just I watch it and I'm saying it's insane. He's striking out at everything, and if I remember, this is the third time that he's had a pretty costly error. That's going to end up being the decider in a game that we lose. And it's just, you know, I think you sit him for the next two games. And I think, you know, you have him get a reset. Maybe his back still hurts.
1: I see.
4: But this Cleveland team,
1: you know,
4: this Cleveland team is one. Go ahead.
1: No, they, Michael, it's
4: this Cleveland.
1: Michael, hold on. It's funny you brought it up because when he made the error, the thought ran through my head is that is the third error in the last few days that he has made, and in particular that one, you know, it wasn't an easy play, but it was certainly a ball that he should at least get his glove on, and the run should have been prevented from scoring in that situation. And I had the same thought, like, is his back bothering him a little bit to the point where he doesn't make that play because of it? I don't know the answer to that. I'm not in Cleveland. I can't ask him or Will Venable directly about that. And then again, even if I did, there's no guarantee that I would, you know, me or anybody else would get a straight answer, because sometimes they just want to keep that stuff close to the vest. I don't know. It's a possibility, because for the most part, I think Colson Montgomery has been a pleasant surprise defensively as a shortstop, Michael. But yeah, and here's the thing. I don't think they can afford to sit him the next two games if it's not an injury issue that he's dealing with. Like, they need his pop in the lineup against a team like Cleveland, even if he is right now striking out quite a bit. I'll go back to the fact that the White Sox, they're always tinkering, making adjustments, and I do think they've done a really good job this season. So, like, I don't want – it's easy to be upset, and I get it. I know a lot of White Sox fans are right now very upset, because there's nothing worse as a fan in baseball when you get walked off. And to get walked off twice – in a row at the hands of your division rival right now, which just jumped you for first place. Yeah, it doesn't feel good. 312-332-3776. We'll take one more quick one here. Let's check in with Mike in Northbrook. What's going on?
5: Yeah, let me just say this. They've done this a lot this year, not just with Cleveland. They get ahead 6-4 in the fifth. They get ahead 3-2 in the seventh. And they think the game is over because they're the up-and-coming White Sox. The rest of the league, they don't care that they think they're the up. They got to play to the last out of the ninth inning if they want to win. The other teams don't care that they're up and coming. The other teams are going to take it right to them if they quit in the fifth or sixth. And it's happened multiple times this year. They got to change mentality when they get to the back half of that game. I'll let you come.
1: All right, Mike. I appreciate your passion. I don't agree that it's as simple as them just, you know, resting on their laurels with a 3-1 lead there. I think the reality is that at times baseball's a difficult game. And the one thing I will say that I think this team has proven is that they fight to the bitter end. That has been something that has been apparent time and time again. You know, it's just, it feels worse in the moment when the other team comes back and gets you. I think, again, this is unfortunate. Anthony Kay was rolling tonight, and he had gone through four in 48 pitches. Like, he basically set up to give you easily six innings and very possibly seven, and be in a position here where if the rain doesn't roll in, the White Sox may very well go on to cruise to victory because they don't need to lean on their pen as much as they did tonight. It's always going to be a tricky situation in baseball when your starter doesn't go past the fourth inning. And again, through no fault of Anthony Kay's own, it was an hour and 55 minute rain delay. You really can't ask him to do, you can't in good conscience ask a pitcher to go back out there and pitch another, you know, after that long rain delay. It's just in this day and age, you do not do that. You do not risk a pitcher having to go out and throw and potentially injure them after that long delay. So it's just unfortunate for the White Sox. I wish they would have scored more runs to make it a little bit easier, but they didn't, and you're asking your bullpen to get through that, and they didn't. And that's where you get back to, you know what? Execution. Sir Anthony Dominguez, not good enough again. And that goes on and taxes the White Sox tonight, and they end up losing 4-2-3. 312-332-3776. When we come back, we'll get you the highlights. This is the ESPN 1000 Hard Rock Casino White Sox Network.
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1: 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Guardians jumped on the White Sox in the bottom of the third when Travis Pizzana brought home the first run of the ballgame.
15: The pitch. A swing and a base hit to center. Arias will score. Hedges is going to stop at third, and it's 1-0 Cleveland. That's their first hit.
16: Little service into center field. Pitch was away, and he just reached out and punched it in that direction to make sure he got the job done.
1: One of the reasons I think this game stung so much, not just the fact that the White Sox were walked off for a second straight game, but Miguel Vargas with an unbelievable at-bat in the top of the fifth with a couple runs aboard, down by one, and some nasty weather looming, which could have shortened this game. Miguel Vargas needed to come through, and come through he did.
15: On a 3-2, swing and a drive, deep left. That is a three-run homer.
16: Come on!
15: What an at-bat, an absolute rocket into the teeth of this strong wind, but he hit it low enough where it didn't matter a bit. It's 3-1 Sox.
1: The rain would roll in with the Sox leading 3-1, and after a nearly 2-hour rain delay, an hour and 55 minutes to be exact, Jordan Hicks came on and struck out three in his inning of work. Chris Murphy was also excellent as he did not allow a hit or a walk and struck out two. But then Sir Anthony Dominguez comes on in the bottom of the seventh, strikes out one but walks two, which meant that Brian Hudson had another couple of inherited runners and he could not strand them as Austin Hedges came through in the seventh, thanks courtesy of a little bit of help from the White Sox.
15: There's a ground ball toward the hole and off the foot of Montgomery and into left, and a run's going to score. And it's 3-2.
1: And then, wouldn't you know it, Stephen Kwan was at the dish, and he always finds a way to play the role of spoiler when the White Sox are in town.
15: And 0-1 to Kwan, and he floats one to left, base hit. Here comes Rocchio, and Antonacci overruns the ball, and we're tied.
1: And at that moment, the White Sox just did not have much offensively. They went to the 10th. They could not score their ghost runner. But the Cleveland Guardians in the bottom half of the 10th, well, they were able to push across their Manfred man.
15: The pitch. Watson, it's a ground ball into center, and the game is over as Kwan scores. After the second straight night, the Guardians come back and beat the White Sox and knock them out of first place.
1: Tough loss for the Sox as they now are in the second wild card position in the American League. That is your Sox Supercut brought to you by Commercial Tire Service. When we come back, we'll take a few more calls. This is the ESPN 1000 Hard Rock Casino White Sox Network.
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1: Jeff Meller back on the Yingling White Sox postgame show. White Sox walked off for a second straight night by the Guardians. This time they lose 4-3. Yingling has been brewing beer since 1829. 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Traditional lager, flight, light lager, you name it, plain and simple. They brew great beer. Yingling, the oldest brewery in America. Let's try Flo on the south side. Flo, second chance. What do you got, man?
23: Hey, so, you know what? I don't like losing, but
2: Cleveland has shown us why they won the division last year. But I want to know, you said that we traded away a relief pitcher the other day to Texas, but we need relief pitching. Why would they do that? What did we get in return? I didn't hear that.
1: So thanks for the call, Flo. Yeah, Ben Peoples is somebody who a lot of White Sox fans looked at his stats in AAA and wondered why he might not be an answer. All I can tell you is I don't think they were overly impressed with Ben Peoples' ability to control the baseball, even though he struck out 45 hitters in 37 and two-third innings. He had walked 21. And honestly, if you're walking 21 hitters in AAA, and that's, you know, that's almost, you know, that's not a good ratio is the reality of it. And he just didn't really have good control. And I think that's what the White Sox saw. He's 25 years old. And he's not on the 40-man roster, was not on the 40-man roster. Don't think the White Sox really had any interest in testing him out and giving him one of those 40-man roster spots. And so, you know, I'm not saying he won't go on and become a serviceable player out of the Rangers bullpen. The White Sox just, though, didn't think that he was somebody who they could envision being a piece for them. And so they went ahead and traded him away. They acquired a catcher who will be in high A for them. So, you know, they just roster crunched. They didn't really look at it, and they just didn't think he was the guy. So that's the reality of the situation. If he had a spot on the 40-man roster, they certainly might have considered, you know, calling him up, but they didn't think he was better than any of the players who are currently occupying a spot on the 40-man. And sometimes it's just a numbers game in, you know, Major League Baseball. And again, they didn't see a path with him lacking the control. So I know the strikeout numbers look good, but sometimes you have to take those with a grain of salt, because attacking hitters in AAA, it's vastly different than the type of hitters you're dealing with at the major league level. And I think that's kind of the situation is, you know, if you watched Ben Peoples pitch closely and not just looked at the stats, you would have seen that he struggled with his control mightily at times. And that's not someone the White Sox wanted to count on. Since we're talking about Peoples, might as well award our Peoples Bank caller of the postgame show, which we do after every White Sox game. Post-game callers of the show presented by People's Bank. 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Listen, it just tied together well, and that's probably the last time we're going to talk about Ben Peoples on the post-game show. So we might as well go ahead and award Flo our People's Bank post-game caller of the show, since he was wondering about Ben Peoples. When we come back, we'll get you set for tomorrow's huge game 3 of 4 in Cleveland on the 4th of July. We'll do that right here on the ESPN 1000 Hard Rock Casino White Sox Network.
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1: Jeff Meller back on the Yuengling White Sox postgame show. Sox lose for the second straight night, walked off by the Guardians in extras tonight. They lose 4-3. 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Tomorrow, 4th of July, it is a Saturday in the park for the White Sox in Cleveland. It will be Sean Burke on the mound up against Parker Messick. 6:10 first pitch. 5:30 pregame show. And then on Sunday, the series finale, it will be Eric Fetty up against Tanner Bibee. Following this series with the Guardians, the White Sox will then return home to Chicago to conclude the first half of the baseball season with a 6-game homestand against the Red Sox and then the Athletics. They'll have an off day on Monday, and they'll get Boston for Tuesday, Wednesday, and Thursday, and then wrap up the first half of the season with the Athletics on the final weekend homestand of the first half of the season. That is your look ahead brought to you by Hearthside Realtors. That, folks, is going to wrap up our coverage this evening. But never fear, it is a Saturday tomorrow, so we will be back with extended White Sox coverage, starting with White Sox Weekly at 3:30 tomorrow afternoon. I'll have Jim Callis on from MLB.com talking White Sox draft. Scott Merkin's going to join me as well to talk about the White Sox first half of the season. Before we say goodnight, though, as always, want to say thank you to our fine production team. Great work by Kendra Smith and Nick Palazzolo here at our ESPN Chicago Board of Trade Studios. The executive producer of White Sox Baseball is

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Independence Day weekend. What we got coming up? Well, that was Tommy James and Shondell's Crystal Blue Persuasion. I've got Little Honda from the Hondells. I got the Beatles when I'm 64. I got Edison Lighthouse, Love Grows. And now I've got Get Ready.

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0: My good friend, Code Enforcement Officer Brent Rolson, will be joining me for a second cup Tuesday morning right here on WCMY. Hey, it's Karen Rhodes. 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We'll do our Tuesday top 10 list. I'll also let you know the holidays we recognize for the day. And we'll have a great discussion with Officer Brent Rolson. 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

0: Well, it's no secret that it's getting hot, so what better time to have a recall on air conditioners right now? So about 13,500 Amana window room air conditioners and through-the-wall air conditioners and heat pumps that are being recalled because something stays energized when you turn them off and it could cause a fire and burn things up. 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

Dusty with you. There's the Guess Who. No time coming up. It's the Buffalo Springfield. What it's worth. Blue Rawls, you'll never find. I got Kingston, Louie, Louie. Fun hour. Keeping things going. This song is called Baby, I Love You. It's by Andy.

0: Earth, Wind, and Fire, there's fantasy. Looking for a way to cool your home that might be on the cheap? How about this? And it actually works. It works on the same principle of having a ceiling fan that blows all the air into your attic, and that is just open the attic access to your, you know, from your upper floors and just let the heat rise through it, because heat rises, it'll go up into the attic where it's already hot and you don't care, and out through the vents in the roof or the ceiling or the walls upstairs, whatever, and you're able to draw, you know, the hot air out of your home better, and then it will cool it off inside the rest of the home. So if you're looking for a way to get some heat out and you don't have one of those attic fans to blow the air up in there, just open your attic access and let it go up that way.
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1: Lou Rawls, you'll never find another love like mine. Let's go back into history on this date to see what happened. Go back to this date, 1884. On this day in 1884, the completed Statue of Liberty was formally presented to the U.S. ambassador as a commemoration of the friendship between France and the United States. They did this in Paris on this date, 1884.
2: I was working one day with my buddy, and we were kind of running a little late, and he says, "Oh, Justin, we got to hurry up. We don't want to get whistle-bit." 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

0: Stevie Nicks and Tom Petty, Stop Dragging My Heart Around. What do you think it is? A comfort blanket? After the break, I got a song for you that includes the lines, "That your life has kicked you, it's your mind." That's on the way. It's a great song from Crispy and St. Peter's.
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0: There's James Taylor, Fire and Rain. All right, you're going to ask yourself why, and I'm not going to try to explain it. But a team of researchers and scientists in Singapore developed a miniature diving suit that will allow cockroaches to breathe underwater for up to 3 hours. I know, most of us want to just hold them under until they quit wiggling.
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0: Paul McCartney and Wings, Live and Let Die, coming up after the break. Song from a guy that also has Paul in his name. It's John Paul Young.
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0: Frankie Valli, My Eyes Adored You. Well, a guy in Japan got himself arrested. You know, they've had a lot of bear attacks and stuff over there, having a problem with bears. And this guy set off his can of anti-bear spray, and not hairspray, bear spray. But he did it inside the post office accidentally. I mean, post office is boring, so I guess that livened it up, but he ended up with five people in the hospital over it. So that's some pretty serious stuff.
1: Hey, I'm not one to say I told you so, but do you remember last year when I told you that Pure Talk was hands down the best wireless company that I'd ever used? Well, some of you were skeptical, but Consumer Reports just asked 120,000 people to rate every wireless company in America, including the big boys. Well, guess which company was the only company to get 5 stars in every category? Yeah, Pure Talk. 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

0: Just You and Me. That's from Chicago. Back into history on this date. You know where we're going this time, right? Back to 1776. It's on this date that Continental Congress adopted the Declaration of Independence, giving birth to a new nation. This date, 1776.
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0: There's Three Dog Night. 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

0: Paul Revere and the Raiders with Mark Lindsay and Indian Reservation. Well, just a few days ago, there was a story about an explosion involving 700 pounds of fireworks that destroyed a couple of homes, damaged another one where a guy had been smoking, and off they go. Well, the neighbors are concerned because there was another fire there recently after that. And that same homeowner was there, and he was smoking again by all these propane tanks. And the first one, you know, you had some injuries and stuff. Five people got injured in it, and this guy's back there lighting up again around propane tanks and setting off another fire.
1: Having insurance isn't the same as having State Farm. It's like needing a lawyer, but getting some guy who just watches courtroom dramas.
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3: Guilty.
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0: the Beach Boys when I grow up. All right, well, here we go on the calendar for today. We all know what day it is. It's Independence Day.
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0: can't choose what happens to you, but you can choose how you react to it. So make it a great day. Make it a great weekend. It is your choice.
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0: This is America This Week from Westwood One. I'm John Trout. The top stories of the past week. Coming up,
1: the Supreme Court hands President Trump a defeat in ruling any child born in this country is a U.S. citizen. I'm John Stolness in Washington.
2: Utah is restricting fireworks as the largest wildfire in the nation continues to grow. I'm Lisa Dwyer.
3: Digital currency just became political. I'm Chuck Palm.
4: Online fraud has exploded to become one of the most profitable criminal industries in the world. I'm Haya Pujwani.
5: Forget the games. One American condiment has become the star of the World Cup. I'm Richard Johnson.
6: No marching bands, only boomboxes at this Independence Day celebration. Saluting America's 250th birthday, I'm Joan Jones.
0: That and more ahead on America This Week. You're listening to America This Week. I'm John Trout. In a defeat for President Trump, the Supreme Court has affirmed the long-held rule that children born to immigrants in the country illegally or on a temporary basis are American citizens. John Stolness has more from Washington.
1: In a 6-3 ruling, the conservative-leaning court rebuffed President Trump's executive order doing away with birthright citizenship. Speaking for the majority, Chief Justice John Roberts wrote, "The president's executive order violated the 14th Amendment. President Trump had promised to end birthright citizenship to supporters for more than a decade." Speaking with Laura Ingraham on Fox News, Vice President J.D. Vance declared his disappointment in the decision.
7: I hate to call it birthright citizenship. It's fundamentally a loophole that now exists in our immigration system that rewards illegal aliens just because they have a baby in the United States while they're in our country illegally. So I think that loophole is going to cause a lot of problems.
1: Democratic Congressman Pete Aguilar says he can't believe the vote was as close as it was.
8: This was the right decision. The crazy part is that it wasn't a unanimous decision. Mm-hmm. I think that's the most shocking for us. But look, the Supreme Court playing politics and being cheerleaders isn't unique these days.
1: In a post on Truth Social, the president called the justice's decision, quote, "too bad for our country." Roberts was joined by fellow conservatives Amy Coney Barrett and Brett Kavanaugh, although Kavanaugh disagreed with the rationale used for their ruling. Justice Samuel Alito called the decision a, quote, "serious mistake," a sentiment echoed by Vance.
7: A lot of legal experts expected this case to go the wrong direction by 7-2 or even 8-1. The fact that this case was a 5-4 decision effectively means that the concept of birthright citizenship, which is an absurdity to the 14th Amendment, that concept is hanging by a thread. How many times did we hear people say that this was going to go 8-1 against the administration? We made some very compelling arguments. We have the better of the case. We've just got to keep fighting at this.
1: Vance's math counts Kavanaugh's slight disagreement as a vote against the ruling, hence his count of 5-4. The Supreme Court also ruled on two other cases, one upholding laws in Idaho and Washington state banning transgender students from playing on girls and women's public school and state university sports teams, as well as a campaign finance ruling, removing restrictions that will allow political parties to spend more for specific candidates. John Stolness, Washington.
0: There's a new man that's been tapped to lead the White House UFO Council. Ed Donahue reports.
9: A polarizing Harvard astronomer known for splashy theories about alien visits has been tapped by the White House to lead a team of outside scientists to study the national security risks posed by UFOs. Avi Loeb has led the Harvard Astronomy Department since 2020. He studied black holes. His appointment is part of President Trump's push to declassify more information about UFOs. Loeb compares this to a detective story. A lot of fun, as long as you don't pay too much attention to the critics. His theories have won praise in UFO circles, but often puts him in conflict with academic peers. Other astronomers accuse Loeb of making exotic claims with little evidence. Arizona State University astrophysicist Steve Desch says they aren't going to get any closer to answering those UFO questions with Loeb in charge. Ed Donahue, Washington.
0: One state says no to fireworks. Lisa Dwyer reports.
2: Utah is restricting fireworks as the largest wildfire in the nation continues to grow. The Cottonwood Fire is one of 6 large wildfires burning in Utah alone. The National Weather Service issued a rare, particularly dangerous situation evacuation warning, urging preparation for rapid fire growth. Dry, windy conditions are fueling wildfire growth across much of the western United States. Director of the Western Regional Climate Center, Tim Brown.
10: So as long as we have these kinds of dry conditions, then the potential for these kinds of fires remains.
2: Red flag warnings are also in effect for parts of California, Nevada, Arizona, New Mexico, Colorado, and Idaho.
10: People really need to be aware of their surroundings.
2: I'm Lisa Dwyer.
0: Keeping your family and loved ones safe, there's been a recall by Ford Motors we want to make you aware of. Here's correspondent Marcela Sanchez with that.
11: Ford is recalling more than 741,000 vehicles in the U.S. due to a transmission issue that may damage the park system. This could increase the risk of a crash or injury. According to the National Highway Traffic Safety Administration, the recall includes certain 2018 through 2021 Ford F-150s, Ford Explorers, Ford Expeditions, Lincoln Aviators, and Lincoln Navigators. Owners will be notified by mail and told to take their vehicle to a Ford or Lincoln dealer for service at no charge. I'm Marcela Sanchez.
0: Coming up on America This Week, the Supreme Court rules on cryptocurrency and transgender athletes, and Jennifer King files a report on two separate candidates with the same name running for the same office. After these messages.
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0: Welcome back. You're with America This Week. And this past week has seen a number of decisions handed down by the U.S. Supreme Court, everything from birthright citizenship to transgender athletes. And they've overturned a 91-year-old precedent, clearing the way for the president to fire the commissioners who will make policy on cryptocurrency. The new old tech guy, Chuck Palm, has more on the story.
17: It may not start that way, but this story is all about cryptocurrency. Way back in 1935, during the Roosevelt years, the Supreme Court drew a line. Agencies that regulate American business would be independent. A president could appoint the commissioners, but you couldn't just fire them over a disagreement. That line held on for 91 years. On Monday, the Supreme Court erased it. In a 6-3 decision, it ruled that the president can now remove those commissioners at will for almost any reason. Chief Justice Roberts put it plainly, the president may remove his subordinates at will. The case was about the FTC, But the same logic reaches the big market watchdogs, which polices Wall Street, and the CFTC, which oversees commodities. And that now includes cryptocurrency. This means the rule book for stocks, funds, and cryptos live under whoever is in charge in the White House. And that means digital currency policy just became politics. Bitcoin down 3% to 58,000 and Ethereum at 1570. For more, follow the new old tech guy on X at Chuck Palm.
0: An unusual election battle in Alaska is shaping up, where two candidates with the exact same name are now set to appear on the same U.S. Senate primary ballot. The state's highest court says that's perfectly legal, as we learn from correspondent Jennifer King.
2: It's a tale of two Dan Sullivans. A man with the same name and party as a Republican incumbent is eligible to run in Alaska's Senate race after the state's Supreme Court ruled that both men can be in the August primary. Daniel S. Sullivan is the junior U.S. Senator for Alaska. Dan J. Sullivan is a retired teacher from Petersburg. Alaska's Division of Elections kicked the challenger off the ballot, saying he was running in bad faith. The division has been ordered to solve the issue of how the challenger should be differentiated on the ballot. In Alaska, the top four vote-getters, regardless of party, advance to the November general election. I'm Jennifer King.
0: Scammers are finding it easier than ever to fleece people today. You can forget the bank heist and getaway car. It's as easy as logging on to the internet. Aya Panjwani reports.
4: Online fraud has exploded to become one of the most profitable criminal industries in the world. An Associated Press and Frontline investigation found that American technology is being used to power the revolution. In one case, Elon Musk's satellite internet service, Starlink, is the number one internet service provider in Myanmar, including to scam centers. Eric Hines is an analyst for the International Justice Mission.
18: As these compounds get pushed further inward from the Thai border, the local providers in Myanmar become less reliable and aren't able to handle all the bandwidth that you would need to run a large-scale scam operation. So other ways to connect to the internet become more important.
4: Chris Calusis is one person who fell victim to a scam. He said it cost him $400,000.
19: You know, I worked my whole life for that, and in 6 weeks, it's mostly gone.
4: He says American tech companies need to do more to protect people from getting scammed. I'm Haya Panjwani.
0: A remarkable story of survival, bringing hope after tragedy, 8 days after two powerful earthquakes devastated parts of Venezuela. Correspondent Karen Shamas reports.
20: Rescuers have pulled a 43-year-old security guard alive following two earthquakes in northern Venezuela. Teams cheered as rescuers carried Hernan Alberto Gil Flores on a stretcher through throngs of people into a Red Cross ambulance. Gil had been trapped since June the 24th inside his small security cabin under the rubble in the basement of a shopping center in the coastal town of La Guaira. A specialized team from the Costa Rican Red Cross first detected signs of life and established contact with him on Sunday. His plight became a symbol of hope after the devastation of twin earthquakes that struck Venezuela 8 days earlier. I'm Karen Shamas.
0: Heat adds to strains on areas with data centers, raising the temperature on AI debates. Lisa Dwyer reports.
2: Hot weather typically drives up electricity demand in general. Local communities argue that big data centers are adding additional strain on their power grids. Jonathan Coomey, a researcher who has been studying computing warehouses for 30 years, says,
21: data center electricity use has definitely grown in the last few years. So there's a real effect driving public concern.
2: Kumi says big data centers need to coordinate when things are running so that not everything is turning on and off at the same time, and that power companies need to prepare.
21: And there are ways to mitigate the impacts if you design the system right and you operate it in the right way, but you have to have thought about it beforehand. You can't wing it.
2: I'm Lisa Dwyer.
0: A former U.S. Olympian is facing a felony charge after a high-profile incident at one of the nation's best-known landmarks. Correspondent Sagar Magani reports.
3: The Trump administration has indicted a former U.S. Olympian in what President Trump has called vandalism at the Lincoln Memorial reflecting pool. David Hearn is facing a felony charge of property destruction, with U.S. Attorney Jeanine Pirro here in Washington saying National Park Service employees saw Hearn reach in and deliberately damage the pool.
5: Forcefully and violently.
3: Hearn had earlier told the AP he reached in to examine the coating that had started peeling after the president's $14 million plus renovation project. Sagar Magani at the White House.
0: The Minions are back on the big screen. Kevin Carr has a preview.
22: The weird little yellow Minions are back in theaters with another origin tale.
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22: This latest installment of the Despicable Me spinoffs follows a new group of minions searching for the most despicable leader around. The animated movie stars become real movie stars and embark on making a monster movie with real monsters.
23: Just try not to look too delicious.
22: By now you should know what you're getting with a Minions movie. Like the Fast and Furious franchise or slasher films from the 80s, these deliver the same thing over and over, expressly for the people who love it. So, if you're eager to watch Minions Mayhem on a screen the size of your house, this film's for you. It's chaotic, it's out of control, and it doesn't slow down.
23: Doot, doot.
0: There's Kevin Carr reporting. When we return on America This Week, sticking your neck out for a runaway giraffe. And celebrating our nation's birthday, the Boombox Parade. After these messages.
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0: Welcome back to America This Week. I'm John Trout. Well, after days of worry and an unusual search across the Texas countryside, there's finally good news. Gracie the giraffe, whose escape captured widespread attention after she wandered away from her ranch, has been safely located. Correspondent Ben Thomas with the happy ending.
27: Giraffes are not particularly vocal, but they do run. Though Gracie is thought to have more wandered off from a private ranch in the Texas Hill Country about 2 weeks ago, losing track as she fed on leafy trees. Now the Rayall County Sheriff reports an aerial search finally located the three-year-old about 4 miles south. Owner Vic Jones contacted a veterinarian and began putting together a team to bring the giraffe safely back to Cedar Hollow Ranch, about 100 miles west of San Antonio. And while that will take some work, Jones says Gracie is in good shape, standing there deep in the Texas Hill Country, swishing her tail. I'm Ben Thomas.
0: America in the Morning continues. This week at this time, we'll take a look at how America is celebrating our 250th anniversary. Here's today's installments from Joan Jones.
1: One thing that you won't find at the 4th of July parade in Willimantic, Connecticut, is a marching band. The high school band had been dismantled in 1986, so the townspeople resorted to hoisting their boomboxes up on their shoulders and blasting patriotic songs from the local radio station. That tradition, the Boombox Parade, has been going on for 40 years now, and it's still going strong. Near Knoxville, Tennessee, you'll find contestants shooting 200-pound anvils hundreds of feet into the air using gunpowder. It's a tradition that dates back to pioneer days when people used anvil chutes to commemorate holidays and elections. Over to Bolinas and Stinson Beach, California now. These neighboring towns, separated by a lagoon, battle it out every 4th of July with a massive tug of war across the lagoon.
6: We're touching the water!
1: This celebration's been going on for over a century. And to Hannibal, Missouri, Mark Twain's childhood home, nothing says patriotic like getting someone else to paint your fence. The National Fence Painting Contest recreates the famous scene from Twain's novel.
7: Get set, go!
1: And back to those hot dogs. Since July 4th, 1972, contestants lined up on Coney Island, New York, to wolf down as many hot dogs as they can in 10 minutes.
8: On the other side, time. Are you with me, Brooklyn?
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1: Celebrating our nation's 250th anniversary, I'm Joan Jones.
0: America This Week is produced by Tom Cusick. I'm John Trout. This is Westwood One.

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12: I'm Brent Barnett with Ag Headline News on Brownfield. What to do if you think you have tar spot? Brownfield's Mark Dorenkamp reports.
13: Syngenta Agronomic Service Representative Logan Dinkla says if a corn farmer suspects tar spot, the Crop Protection Network or local extension service should be notified.
14: Just to mark that it is there in that county, so we have a good idea of where the pressure is and where it's at. But if we do find tar spot, we really want to keep an eye on it.
13: He tells Brownfield a fungicide treatment is highly recommended.
14: And I really want to see

0: Flint and her state.
1: I know ag workforce is important. It's a huge priority for our state because we do feed and fuel the world.
0: A tech services rep with BASF says some southeastern Illinois farmers have struggled to find windows to plant this year. Mike Probe says his area has been inundated with heavy rains throughout the spring.
2: Weather event after weather event of 2 to 3 inches of rain really made it tough on folks in that area. I think there's fields that have probably been replanted 3 times. I know a lot of the corn that went in at the end of April, most of that didn't make it or wasn't a quality enough stand, so it got worked up.
0: He tells Brownfield it's causing farmers to adjust plans on the fly and to consider prevented plant insurance claims.
2: We've already had several questions where folks have asked if they can come back and plant soybeans based off of what they've applied.
0: I'm Brent Barnett.
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6: good Saturday to you. Happy Independence Day. It's time once again for RFD Illinois. I'm Delos Yonke.
7: I believe you, I mean, this is one of your deals. You would like for everyone to say that instead of Happy Fourth of July.
6: This is one of my hills to die on.
7: Yeah. One of your hills to die on. That's right.
6: Yeah. No one says Happy December 25th. So,
7: you've got that right.
6: We've got to remember what the holiday's all about.
7: One of the songs that may or may not be sung today is God Bless the USA.
6: Okay, yeah. Lee Greenwood.
7: Mm-hmm. Classic song.
6: Mm-hmm.
7: Terrific song. In the song, what state is mentioned first?
6: Minnesota. From the lakes of Minnesota to the hills of Tennessee, across the plains of
7: Texas,
6: from sea to shining sea.
7: Good job, Delos. Then what?
6: Detroit down to Houston, New York to L.A. Yeah,
7: I mean, I thought that might stump you, but not a chance, folks.
6: Yeah.
7: What a terrific song.
6: That's funny that you would say that because I can't tell you the last time I heard that song.
7: No. Oh, so good.
6: When it came out, though, it got played a lot.
7: So good. And and it's one that if I hear it today, of course I'm going to listen to it.
6: All the way through.
7: All the way through.
6: That's right. You're going to stop what you're doing. You're going to listen to it. That not many songs.
7: God Bless the USA.
6: Yeah, really good. Stay with us. It's RFD, Illinois.

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1: 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I'm DeLoss Yonke from Country Financial Studio with our Washington correspondent, Matt Kay. Lead, I think, Matt, with USMCA is, in fact, still in force, right?
2: Yeah, that's right. In a lot of exaggerated, misleading reporting in the mass media, USMCA has not expired. You know, the president, the U.S. may not have renewed it, but it is not expired. In fact, it, as you said, it continues in force. It has just entered what is a 10-year countdown to eventually ending if it's not extended, eventually ending in 2036. But obviously those who are backers of American agriculture, like Senator Chuck Grassley of Iowa, are urging the president not to end the USMCA, which, by the way, he negotiated to replace what he claimed was the worst trade deal, and that was NAFTA. Grassley says, you know, it's a no-brainer not to extend USMCA. It's good for all three countries, the U.S., Mexico, Canada, particularly good for American agriculture. We pointed out this week it's quadrupled farm exports to Canada and those to Mexico fivefold. Now, trade experts, DeLoss, say the president's probably bluffing when he says he's not looking to extend USMCA, that it's a negotiating tactic, just trying to put pressure on our two neighbors to get a better deal. Grassley points out Trump could have pulled the plug at the six-year anniversary earlier this week, midnight on the 30th, but he didn't. So that was a good sign. And by the way, if you're talking 10 years, that's well past the expiration of the Trump administration. So it would be up to new administrations to decide what to do about USMCA. Separately, Grassley held out little hope for another effort, and that was H-2A legislation just introduced in the House to allow seasonal migrant farm workers to come here year and work year-round. He says any immigration legislation is difficult to get through. We've seen this song and dance before with efforts to expand and reform H-2A, but Grassley says that once you put something with ag workers out on the floor, as badly as it's needed, you invite every other immigration issue to come up. So, you know, you take 60 votes in the Senate to bring this stuff up, and you just don't get there.
1: Okay. Some news related to fertilizer, duties that have been placed around the world. What was that this week?
2: Well, you know, the Biden administration had increased duties on Moroccan phosphate to 18%, and then you had the war with Iran and the closing now open of the Strait of Hormuz, and so you had a lot of pressure on fertilizer prices. Plus, we just don't produce as much as we need to in this country, and the president, under great lobbying from the industry, from agriculture, suspended countervailing duties on phosphate fertilizer imports. We understand that's temporary, still going through courts and regulatory procedures. And so at least for the time being, this could ease fertilizer prices. Most of that fertilizer coming from Morocco, Saudi Arabia, and Egypt.
1: All right. Well, America's 250. There's been a lot of reflection on how things have changed over 250 years. That's certainly the case with agriculture.
2: Yeah, USDA had a great report this week. We used some excerpts from that. 250 years of American agriculture transforming a country that really was agrarian to an industrial powerhouse of innovation and marketing, industrial development, mass production, everything from a market economy in agriculture to a system of standardized weights and measures, and then the innovation of gasoline-powered vehicles, combines, fertilizer, you name it, hybrid animals and seeds, all of this leading to a nation that not only could feed itself but feed the world and prosper through an industrial revolution that made it one of the superpowers, now the only superpower left in the world. So happy 250th to America, and thanks to our farmers for making America the great nation that it is.
1: Mm-hmm. All right, sir. Thank you so much.
2: Thanks again, DeLon.
1: Matt Kay in D.C. on RFD, Illinois.
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5: I'm Jonna Fulcher, summer intern. Village of Franklin in Morgan County has its annual Independence Day tractor ride. Our DeLoss Yonke spoke with Doug Edwards about this special event.
6: Franklin celebrates the 4th of July on the 4th, unless it falls on a Sunday. It's the same route pretty well every year. We mix it up a little bit. We don't charge anything to go on the tractor ride. It's just for fun, and we just try to cover our expenses and have a lineup of tractors that goes through the parade route in our little town. It draws a pretty good crowd for the parade, and then we go through our parade route, and then we leave town, and we take about a 27 to 30 mile ride, and we have some water breaks. And then we stop in this little bitty town that we take a longer break there, and there's some kids that make snow cones.
1: Oh, nice.
6: They've got a hot dog machine. So, yeah, it's just a good tractor ride. Nothing too fancy, but everybody has a good time.
1: The picture is a big parade of tractors going through with tasseled corn on both sides of the road. Will we see any tasseled corn this year?
6: We sure will. Talked about that several times. Here it is. We had corn tasseling in June this year.
1: That'll be a lot of good things to see then. So no charge to ride. Just come along and make a good morning out of it.
6: Yep, you can. We have places that you can sit along the road if you want to watch everybody go by or ride in Franklin. The tractor ride takes off just a little bit before the village parade. So when the last tractor goes through, then an actual parade starts that goes through town.
1: You're almost like the Grand Marshal then.
6: Right, yes. So we started this in 2020 when COVID shut everything down and everybody had to social distance. So me and a friend of mine, Josh Atkins, we got together and we thought, well, we'll have a tractor ride. And we have averaged around 70 tractors every year since.
1: That's fantastic. What will you be driving, and does it change year to year?
6: It changes every year. My dad has quite a tractor collection, so sometimes I drive an Oliver 550 or an Oliver 66. This year I'm bringing a 2255 Oliver. My dad will be on his 6030 John Deere. We have some 4020s that people are driving for us. We used to get every one of them out and put them in the yard and have a big open house. and have food for people that stopped. And we used to do that every 4th of July.
1: Mm-hmm.
6: And then when we started the tractor ride, we kind of phased away from that just because it was so much work on both sides of it.
1: Oh, so you went from a show to a ride. That makes sense.
6: Yes.
1: Because you couldn't get them all together during COVID. I see.
6: Yep, that's right.
1: That's good. Okay. What town? Are you going to Waverly or where are you going?
6: We'll leave Franklin and head south through our countryside, and we end up in a little town called Nortonville.
1: Nortonville.
6: And when we get to Nortonville, about the only thing that is there is us.
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1: All right, weekly livestock summary we had in the futures market. Down for cattle and a little bit higher for hogs. August lean hogs up 218 in a holiday shortened week. Settling Thursday, 98.75. October up 7 cents at $82.02. August live cattle down 6.60 from week to week, 239.22. October down 4.90, 234.30. August feeders dropped 9.23. 360.62. September dropped 9.20, 358.47. National hog summary on Thursday had national average at 95.47. Iowa, Southern Minnesota at 95.93. Pork cutout values at 96.06. That time of year when boxed beef starts to make its way down. This Thursday alone, choice down 419, 387.07. Select down 226. 367.43, a spread of $19.64. United Producers Shelbyville, early in the week, had more than 250 fed cattle and a choice steer top of 255.5. Slaughter cows high as 205, slaughter bulls at 210, and some cow-calf pairs from 2275 to 2400. In Salem, 244 to 255 on fed cattle, with a cow top of 195, some cow-calf pairs as high as 2250. Fairview Sale Barn had a steer top 255. Their market was down quite a bit for the week before, more than 10 bucks. And in Greenville, they had a choice steer and heifer top at 255, high yielding and prime lots at 258. Illinois Direct Hog Market finished the week 57 to 67, with heavy sows topping at 55. Those prices were steady throughout the week. 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
7: From the Illinois State Water Survey at the University of Illinois Prairie Research Institute, this is Illinois State Climatologist Trent Ford. Temperatures this week packed a punch, ranging from a high 70s in northern Illinois to the low 80s in southern Illinois, between 1 and 4 degrees above average. This week featured our first real summer heat wave across the state as high temperatures reached in the mid-90s with very high humidity pushing peak heat index values well over 100. However, that persistent humidity and very warm nights were the truly remarkable feature of this heat wave. Chicago saw more than 60 consecutive hours with heat index values over 80 degrees, creating some very stifling nighttime weather. The ridge that brought us the heat also mostly kept rainfall away this week. 7-day totals range from virtually nothing in the Quad Cities to just under 4 inches in southeast Illinois. The relatively dry end of June was quite a contrast to the month as a whole, which ended up being a top 5 wettest June on record statewide and the third wettest on record in both Bloomington-Normal and Galesburg. The calmer, albeit hot weather this week also brought us a 5-day stretch without any storm reports in Illinois, which was the longest such stretch in the state since May. Looking ahead, the heat and likely that storm report streak will both come to an end as we move into the weekend. The ridge will move east, and behind it will be a more disturbed pattern with highs in the 80s and more frequent chances of thunderstorms and showers. The latest 7-day forecast from the National Weather Service has the northern half of the state picking up between 1/2 inch and 2 inches, while southern Illinois will likely see mostly less than 1/2 inch this coming week. Farther out, the outlooks for mid-July show slightly higher chances of warmer weather coming back, with best odds of wetter than normal weather, too. Look for that disturbed, warmer, and stormy weather to appear off and on throughout this, the climatologically hottest month of the year in Illinois. This is Illinois State Climatologist Trent Ford wishing everyone a happy, healthy holiday weekend.
8: Comstock Investments, Joe Camp, what did we learn from this shortened market week?
9: Well, what a really interesting holiday week we have had. We are closed for the grains and livestock here on Friday. Some futures markets, though, oil and energy, metals, equity indexes, we've got the interest rates. They're going for a pre-trade or a pre-open for Monday that goes until noon. We mentioned that in part. What we have is some follow-through from Thursday, closing off with, say, strength in the metals and also strength in the stock market. This jobs report, bad news is good news in the sense that a lower employment reading gives the Federal Reserve maybe some pause in raising interest rates, and that had been the more negative theme coming in. Also something that weighed on grains until relief coming at some point this week, but only after for grains poking down to new lows. Report day, though, then helping out and coming out friendly, definitely for wheat, sharply lower wheat acres down to an almost 150-year low, the all wheat plantings here in the U.S. We had a mixed report otherwise, with corn better than expected on the stocks number, but slightly higher on the acreage, pretty well neutral for soybeans, though the relief just having that in the rearview mirror and having nothing jump out is just outright bearish. We did extend a rebound after that, and we'll have that potential to carry forward again with the more supportive outside financial market environment that we're seeing for now. We'll have a holiday weekend, of course. We'll think about what could pop up and drive markets into next week. There will be a crop report again already on Friday next week. We'll see how this week's report estimates are going to be plugged into the WASDE balance sheet.
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1: That's all time we have for RFD Illinois. You mentioned favorite song. What are your favorite comics? Maybe the favorite, Jim Gaffigan. I normally don't eat a burger, a brat, and a steak, but it is the 4th of July. Remember that line?
12: No, I don't, but it's a good one.
1: He's got a whole bit about holiday eating throughout the year and different things that you do, and he says that. He says you've got to have enough energy to blow stuff up. Because that's exactly what the founding fathers would have wanted.
12: Absolutely.
1: What about you? Burger, broad, hot dog?
12: I can eat all three. I can do that.
1: Yeah.
12: Let's go protein.
1: Maybe not in 20 minutes, but yeah, we can make a day of it by now. That'd be good.
12: Let's make a day of it. I love it.
1: Thanks for joining us. I'm DeLoss Yonke.
12: I'm Rita Frazier.
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19: Here is your LaSalle County weather forecast for your Independence Day and a quick look through Sunday night. We'll have showers and thunderstorms mainly likely this afternoon under partly sunny skies with a high near 88. Heat index value sitting at about 95. Saturday night, showers and thunderstorms likely mainly before midnight under mostly cloudy skies and a low around 71. Sunday, more of the same, partly sunny with a high near 84. We got about a 40% chance of showers and thunderstorms in the afternoon. Sunday night, partly cloudy with a low around 67. And that is your LaSalle County weather forecast for your Saturday.

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0: try. Doggone it, a lot of truth to that. Get right down to it. Watch your back. And boy, you got to be looking over your shoulder all the time when you're in love with a beautiful woman. That, of course, Dr. Hook. They say about 3/4 of Americans won't book a trip without photos right there, yet only 5% of them can really tell a wonderful destination picture right there, the real pictures from AI fakes. And they also found out about 7 in 10 say they've shown up to somewhere that looked nothing like the photos that they had seen in print or online. 80% suspect those images were AI generated. You think in this day and age? I imagine so. Now, 4 in 10 skip the glossy visuals and just ask people they trust instead. That might be the route to go if you're going to be planning a trip, just to be safe.
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0: Oh, bottom line right there, from my heart to yours, I just got to thank you. I thank you for sure. Sam and Dave, boy, I tell you, you can't go wrong with something like that. A nice memory maker, ain't no doubt about it. Don McLean in a moment or two with American Pie, and soon to follow, the legendary, late, great, and wonderfully talented Marvin Gaye.
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0: Well, nothing wrong going that direction right there with that kind of swearing. Swearing to God right there, Frankie Valli. And boy, that's a commitment for sure. You're going that direction, ain't no doubt. Barry White on the way. Can't get enough of your love, babe. We'll have for you pretty quick. And if I can get more in for you right after Barry, I'll try my best for sure.
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1: Here is your LaSalle County weather forecast for your Independence Day and a quick look through Sunday night. We'll have showers and thunderstorms mainly likely this afternoon under partly sunny skies with a high near 88. Heat index value sitting at about 95. Saturday night, showers and thunderstorms likely mainly before midnight under mostly cloudy skies and a low around 71. Sunday, more of the same, partly sunny with a high near 84. We got about a 40% chance of showers and thunderstorms in the afternoon. Sunday night, partly cloudy with a low around 67. And that is your LaSalle County weather forecast for your Saturday.
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Coming up next, the Beatles, I Want to Hold Your Hand, a song that was written with John and Paul in the basement of Jane Asher's house. Jane was the mom of Peter Asher, of Peter and Gordon. Well, they called Peter down and they played it for him, and they thought, what do you think, Peter? And Peter said, you know, I think it's very good. Here you go, Beatles.

0: Quite the tune, quite the name right there as well, Candida. And that, of course, Dawn with Tony Orlando helping out. You know, as the country marks its 250th birthday today, a new survey came out finds that most, I'd say almost all Americans still believe in the American dream. And the findings show that Americans broadly agree that freedom, family, opportunity, honesty, and personal responsibility, much more central to that ideal than becoming wealthy. That's what they're saying right there. Most respondents also said they're proud to be Americans and believe that they have the same or more opportunities than their parents did. I think I might agree with that too, but let's use them responsibly, that's for sure.
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0: So glad and honored to be playing that for you today, America. Right there, Simon and Garfunkel. And happy birthday, America. 250 years of being around. Boy, we're getting older each and every day and hopefully learning as we're going along, too. The Monkees, the last train to Clarksville, not that far away, and the Four Tops, moments away as well.
1: I was working one day with my buddy, and we were kind of running a little late, and he says, "Oh, Justin, we got to hurry up. We don't want to get whistle bit." And, you know, I can understand from the context he didn't want to work late, but I never heard that before.
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0: Could be somebody in your life you're kind of feeling the same way about him. Right there is the Hollies. He ain't heavy. He's my brother. Winding down that set. Great Oldies going to continue on this July 4th in a moment or two with Bad Moon Rising. Creedence Clearwater Revival helping us out going that direction.
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1: Here is your LaSalle County weather forecast for your Independence Day and a quick look through Sunday night. We'll have showers and thunderstorms mainly likely this afternoon under partly sunny skies with a high near 88, heat index value sitting at about 95. Saturday night, showers and thunderstorms likely mainly before midnight under mostly cloudy skies and a low around 71. Sunday, more of the same, partly sunny with a high near 84. We got about a 40% chance of showers and thunderstorms in the afternoon. Sunday night, partly cloudy with a low around 67. And that is your LaSalle County weather forecast for your Saturday.

definitely one of the most appropriate songs I could play for you today, the 250th birthday of America. Happy July 4th from all of us here at the station. 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

Aaron Rhodes is back every Tuesday and Thursday from 11 to noon with the Second Cup only on 93.5 1430 WCMY.

0: That's all you got to do. Nothing wrong with that advice right there. Just take it to the limit. And a fine way to put it right there with the Eagles doing the honors. In a moment or two, getting back to the great oldies, but taking a moment right here to run down a list of items coming up this month. A big event's going on. Of course, a big one today, July 4th, the birthday of America, 250 years young today. But we've also got National Bikini Day coming up for you tomorrow. National Fried Chicken Day is going to be the 6th. World Chocolate Day going on right there on the 7th, so definitely don't miss out on that one. National French Fry Day getting underway the 10th, and National Mojito Day on the 11th. And the final one right here for you later on this month, Ice Cream Day coming up for you July 19th.
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0: there's something about that music that just gets my attention every time. And a great way they're singing that thing, too. There you go, the Rolling Stones, As Tears Go By. Boy, I love the violins in that song. Back to it, Getting Hungry, Paul Revere and the Raiders going that direction in a moment or two, and soon to follow, got the Turtles lined out and ready to go.
1: My good friend, Code Enforcement Officer Brent Rolson, will be joining me for a second cup Tuesday morning right here on WCMY. Hey, it's Karen Rhodes. Make sure you check out the show Tuesday morning. We'll do our Tuesday top 10 list. I'll also let you know the holidays we recognize for the day. And we'll have a great discussion with Officer Brent Rolson. 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

0: at least I hope so anyway. We can do it. We can work it out. The confidence right there, going that direction, and a positive attitude. The Beatles have four, John, Paul, George, and Ringo doing the honors. In a moment or two, Orleans going to be helping us out with Still the One right around the corner for you on today, July 4th, America's 250th birthday.
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1: Here is your LaSalle County weather forecast for your Independence Day and a quick look through Sunday night. While showers and thunderstorms mainly likely this afternoon, under partly sunny skies with a high near 88, heat index value sitting at about 95. Saturday night, showers and thunderstorms likely mainly before midnight under mostly cloudy skies and a low around 71. Sunday, more of the same, partly sunny with a high near 84. We got about a 40% chance of showers and thunderstorms in the afternoon. Sunday night, partly cloudy with a low around 67. And that is your LaSalle County weather forecast for your Saturday.

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Sunshine of your love, it's green. This is Bill Knight. Glad to be here with you. Love you for listening. Stevie Wonder.

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0: 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This is Bill Knight. Just ahead, we got, the Rascals and some good loving coming your way.
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0: Reeling in the years. 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Happy 4th of July today. This is Bill Knight. Coming up, Peter Frampton and Show Me the Way.
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0: One for the books. It's a one-of-a-kind love affair. Those are the Spinners, and this is Bill Knight. Coming up, the Guess Who and That American Woman.
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1: Here is your LaSalle County weather forecast for your Independence Day and a quick look through Sunday night. We'll have showers and thunderstorms mainly likely this afternoon under partly sunny skies with a high near 88. Heat index value sitting at about 95. Saturday night, showers and thunderstorms likely mainly before midnight under mostly cloudy skies and a low around 71. Sunday, more of the same, partly sunny with a high near 84. We got about a 40% chance of showers and thunderstorms in the afternoon. Sunday night, partly cloudy with a low around 67. And that is your LaSalle County weather forecast for your Saturday.

Beep, beep, and yeah. Hey, you can drive my car and I'll honk my horn. I like that, you know? I'm a horn-honking kind of guy. This is Bill Knight with Manfred Mann's Earth Band, blinded by the light.

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0: This is Bill Knight, some advice from Stephen Stills, coming our way next.
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0: Here it comes again, that rainy day feeling. Those are the Fortunes, and this is Bill Nye Just Ahead. We're going back, actually, to 63 December with the Four Seasons.
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1: Here is your LaSalle County weather forecast for your Independence Day and a quick look through Sunday night. We'll have showers and thunderstorms mainly likely this afternoon under partly sunny skies with a high near 88, heat index value sitting at about 95. Saturday night, showers and thunderstorms likely mainly before midnight under mostly cloudy skies and a low around 71. Sunday, more of the same, partly sunny with a high near 84. We got about a 40% chance of showers and thunderstorms in the afternoon. Sunday night, partly cloudy with a low around 67. And that is your LaSalle County weather forecast for your Saturday.

keep your feet moving, baby. Keep on dancing. Got to give it up. This is Bill Dyke giving up the hits for you. The greatest hits of the 60s, 70s, and more. Cuckoo, ca-choo. Simon and Garfunkel.

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0: air that I'm free. Those are the Hollies, and this is Bill Dyke. Coming up, we got the Rolling Stones and the Honky Tonk Women.
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0: Talking about the Hollywood Knights, Bob Seger, the Silver Bullet Band, and this is Bill Knight, John Denver. He's going to take us home on a country road next.
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1: Here's your LaSalle County weather forecast for your Saturday night. A quick look through Sunday night. We'll have showers and thunderstorms likely, mainly before midnight. There are mostly cloudy skies and a low around 71. Tomorrow, partly sunny with a high near 84, 40% chance of showers and thunderstorms in the afternoon. Sunday night, partly cloudy and a low around 67. And that is your LaSalle County weather forecast for the remainder of your Saturday.

Number 9, The Searchers on 93.5, 1430 WCMY. It's community, music, and you. And I'm Lou. Glad to have you along. Happy birthday, America. Happy 4th of July. Lots of things going on in our area. The farmer's market is still going on. And that is until 1230 today. But there's other activities happening right here in the area for the 4th of July. Talk about those celebrations coming up. But right now, a little Stevie Wonder on 93.5, 1430 WCMY.

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0: James Taylor on 93.5, 1430 WCMY. I'm Lou. Thanks for stopping by this afternoon. We were talking about the fireworks in Ottawa tonight and some of the best viewing. Well, there's great views that are accessible from, like, downtown area, Ottawa Township High School, bleachers, along the bluffs of the Illinois and Fox Rivers. There's all kinds of great places to go. We mentioned Allen Park, and they do close the gates there once the vehicle traffic has filled up all the parking spots. And so just be aware of that. And there's some parking restrictions along Route 71, too, so be aware of that. If you're coming to Ottawa and or you're here in town and you're going to be celebrating the 4th of July with everybody else in Ottawa tonight, it promises to be a great evening. 250 years. Happy birthday, America.
1: I was working one day with my buddy, and we were kind of running a little late. And he says, "Oh, Justin, we got to hurry up. We don't want to get whistle bit." And, you know, I can understand from the context he didn't want to work late. But I never heard that before.
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0: 1430 WCMY. Still have time. You could head out to the pool today. Yeah, Reardon Pool is still open today. They are open till 2 o'clock, special 4th of July hours there. So you can go take a dip and cool off. Boy, I'll tell you what, those storms that moved through did cool things a little bit. But, boy, some of the storms came up quick, and they were pretty strong, weren't they? Did you have any tree damage? I saw a lot of people with branch damage. Be careful. Sometimes there's still debris on the road.
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1: Here's your LaSalle County weather forecast for your Saturday night. A quick look through Sunday night. We'll have showers and thunderstorms likely, mainly before midnight. There are mostly cloudy skies and a low around 71. Tomorrow, partly sunny with a high near 84, 40% chance of showers and thunderstorms in the afternoon. Sunday night, partly cloudy and a low around 67. And that is your LaSalle County weather forecast for the remainder of your Saturday.

closer. It's Jay and the Americans on 93.5, 1430 WCMY. And we are your White Sox station. White Sox play the Guardians, and they get underway. Well, the pregame starts after 5 o'clock right here on 93.5, 1430 WCMY. So you'll get all of that coverage. In the meantime, we get to spend the afternoon together and get the soundtrack for your 4th of July. I'm going to bring you this one from Mercy. Love can make you happy.

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0: Your Prairie League and Amy, 93.5, 1430, WCMY. Happy birthday, America. Looking for something to do today? The LaSalle County Historical Society's Canal Market is going on today. They go every Saturday and every Sunday, and they're located on the canal in Utica, and the market is open from 10 until 4 both days, Saturday and Sunday, and you can find all kinds of things, seasonal stuff, as well as antiques and collectibles, homemade and handmade. Of course, homemade goods and also homegrown goods. 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They're going to be happy to have you out for the 4th of July. Oh, I stopped at the farmer's market yesterday, and I got some goodies. We'll talk about that coming up on 93.5, 1430 WCMY.
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0: Dance with Daddy all night long on that Blackwater with the Doobie Brothers on 93.5, 1430 WCMY. Happy 4th of July. And 4th of July is about food. Not only do we get all that great grilled meat on the 4th of July, but we also get a lot of great fresh produce. And I hit the farmer's market yesterday, and I got something that I've been looking for and I've been waiting for all season long. I got myself a Black Diamond watermelon. You know what a Black Diamond watermelon is? It's a variety of watermelon, and they're almost coal black. They're so dark green, they're almost black. And inside is this bright red fruit, and it's so delicious. Always the best watermelons. I swear by them. I always look forward to them. I finally found one. I shouldn't tell you, because you'll all go buy them up, and then I won't get another one. But they are so good. And how do you pick a good watermelon? Well, my daddy always said to turn it over and look for the yellow spot, the light-colored spot, and you pat that. If it vibrates back in your hand, then you've got yourself a good watermelon. Well, that's how I pick them. I haven't had a bad one yet.
1: 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Hey, it's Karen Rhodes. 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
1: Here's your LaSalle County weather forecast for your Saturday night and a quick look through Sunday night. We'll have showers and thunderstorms likely, mainly before midnight. There are mostly cloudy skies and a low around 71. Tomorrow, partly sunny with a high near 84, 40% chance of showers and thunderstorms in the afternoon. Sunday night, partly cloudy and a low around 67, and that is your LaSalle County weather forecast for the remainder of your Saturday.

Any summer without Jan and Dean, heading us to Surf City on 93.5, 1430 WCMY. I'm Lou, so good to have you along on this 4th of July, and the 250th birthday of America. Happy birthday, America. How are you celebrating today?

0: They were all about the music and just enjoying it and enjoying life. Earth, Wind, and Fire, and they're still together. There's still some semblance of Earth, Wind, and Fire together. Still traveling, still making music, still having the joy of life. You got to love that, don't you? I hope you're enjoying some of the joys of life on this 4th of July. A lot of great activities going on in our area. I was over in Peru last night. They got their fireworks in just in the window. Well, they moved the time up a little bit, and they got those fireworks in just before the storm. Everybody got time to get home because they didn't get soaking wet. You got to love good planning on their part. Will you get wet at the fireworks tonight? Well, we'll see. And where are the fireworks tonight? There's plenty of them. More on that coming up on 93.5, 1430 WCMY.
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0: WCMY. We talked about the activities going on down at the river and in the Jordan Block and at the high school for the 4th of July, but also in Ottawa, Skydive Chicago is having their big 4th of July celebration, and they're going to be having skydiving jump demos starting at 6 o'clock and fireworks at dark. Admission is $10. In Sheridan, they're having a 4th of July celebration too, and they're just at the school grounds, and they feature food trucks, a car show, and a display at dusk, and streeters having their Liberty Fest. And that's at Streeter City Park. That includes live music, food, vendors, and family activities. So a lot of folks out there celebrating the 4th of July. I hope if you are, you're taking us along. Thank you very much. We appreciate it. On 93.5, 1430 WCMY.
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0: It's Electric Light Orchestra, and it's a living thing on 93.5, 1430 WCMY. Happy 4th of July, America. I'm Lou, glad to spend the day with you. And if you're looking for more fireworks, well, the folks in Utica are happy to help because they know you can't see all the fireworks displays if everybody has them on the same night. So the Village of Utica has their annual community fireworks festival coming up on Monday. That's right. Rather than the 4th, they're having them on the 6th. The event runs from 5 p.m. until 10 p.m. at Cary Memorial Park, and they feature food, bouncy slides, obstacle courses, and, of course, fireworks at dusk, all in the Village of North Utica.
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1: Here's your LaSalle County weather forecast for your Saturday night and a quick look through Sunday night. We'll have showers and thunderstorms likely, mainly before midnight. There are mostly cloudy skies and a low around 71. Tomorrow, partly sunny with a high near 84, 40% chance of showers and thunderstorms in the afternoon. Sunday night, partly cloudy and a low around 67, and that is your LaSalle County weather forecast for the remainder of your Saturday.

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It's Lou with you on the 4th of July, our Independence Day, as we celebrate 250 years of this great country. I'm glad you can be here with us on 93.5, 1430 WCMY. If you're looking for fireworks, if you're looking for places to be, I've got all the information. As a matter of fact, I even know where there's a 4th of July parade. And it's being held on the 5th, right here in our own backyard.

0: America, remembering the times of your life on 93.5, 1430 WCMY. Remember when I was young, 4th of July parades were pretty common. You don't see them very much anymore. But Streeter has a 4th of July parade. This year they're having it on Sunday, the 5th. The parade starts at 11 o'clock, and it looks like it's going to be a whole lot of fun. And you might want to head over to Streeter just to catch their 5th of July parade as we celebrate America's birthday on 93.5, 1430 WCMY.
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0: Johnny Rivers in the poor side of town. 93.5, 1430 WCLY. I'm Lou. 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And I always like to talk about things that are happening in our area. 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
1: 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Hey, it's Karen Rhodes. 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And we'll have a great discussion with Officer Brent Rolson. 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

0: Belly has the strangest lyrics of any song ever aired. Oliver and Good Morning Starshine. Oh, come on. You tell me Glibby Glob Gloopy aren't weird lyrics? 93.5 1430 WCMY. I'm Lou. Glad to have you along. And we are your White Sox station. White Sox are at Progressive Field in Cleveland tonight as they take on the Guardians. 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
1: Here's your LaSalle County weather forecast for your Saturday night. A quick look through Sunday night. We'll have showers and thunderstorms likely, mainly before midnight. There are mostly cloudy skies and a low around 71. Tomorrow, partly sunny with a high near 84, 40% chance of showers and thunderstorms in the afternoon. Sunday night, partly cloudy and a low around 67. And that is your LaSalle County weather forecast for the remainder of your Saturday.

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0: 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We don't want to get whistle bit. 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
1: Here's your LaSalle County weather forecast for your Saturday night and a quick look through Sunday night. We'll have showers and thunderstorms likely, mainly before midnight. There are mostly cloudy skies and a low around 71. Tomorrow, partly sunny with a high near 84, 40% chance of showers and thunderstorms in the afternoon. Sunday night, partly cloudy and a low around 67, and that is your LaSalle County weather forecast for the remainder of your Saturday.

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